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2: ABC News, I'm Stephanie Officer. It's less than a month until the midterm elections, and millions have already cast ballots in early voting. In leaked audio, Texas Republican Senate candidate Ken Paxton reportedly said his campaign is being dictated entirely by Washington, and the Iran war is negatively affecting his campaign. Paxton's camp denies the reporting of what was said. At the White House, President Trump told reporters he still plans on campaigning for him.
3: I don't know who is a great attorney general. I think he'll be a great senator.
2: Hurricane season is heating up, with Isaias expected to become the first Atlantic hurricane of the season. ABC News meteorologist Samara Theodore.
4: Pensacola, Mobile, Alabama, really that first half of the Florida Panhandle. You all should be on high alert Friday p.m. through Saturday a.m. So Friday night into Saturday is when we could get that landfall occurring.
2: Alabama Governor Kay Ivey has issued a state of emergency for 40 counties ahead of the hurricane's impact. This is ABC News. Today marks 3 years since the deadly October 7th attacks in Israel, where Hamas militants killed nearly 1,200 people. ABC's James Longman is at one of the attack sites, the Nova Music Festival.
5: There is remembrance, there's sadness, but also there is anger. And we're seeing these images of protests across the country. There was a protest today at Hostage Square, which has become famous for the anger that many of the hostage families felt, but there was wider anger in Israeli society about how this could have happened. And there have been so many more questions in just the last few months, actually. Israeli journalists doing a lot of the work to ask serious questions about what Benjamin Netanyahu knew before the Hamas attack happened.
2: Israel's retaliatory offense killed tens of thousands of Palestinians, destroyed much of Gaza, and drove most of its 2 million residents from their home. Well, minutes from the Federal Reserve Board's most recent meeting show officials expect another interest rate increase will be likely needed this year to combat inflation. I'm Stephanie Officer, ABC News.
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9: From the WTZQ Weather Department, this is Paul Speranza with your Wednesday evening forecast. A real soaker coming in Saturday night, and a good chunk of Sunday. And get ready, there could be some flash flooding across the area with the amounts of rain projected as of right now. Clear tonight, cool by the morning, low 50s. Thursday, one more great day if you can get out and enjoy it. Sunny and warm, about 80.

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7: The WTZQ Weather Department. This is Paul Speranza with your Wednesday evening forecast. A real soaker coming in Saturday night, and a good chunk of Sunday. And get ready, there could be some flash flooding across the area with the amounts of rain projected as of right now. Clear tonight, cool by the morning, low 50s. Thursday, one more great day if you can get out and enjoy it. Sunny and warm, about 80.
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2: More on-campus support for Jane Doe, the plaintiff in the lawsuit alleging a 2024 gang rape at a Cornell fraternity house. Two student groups, including the Cornell chapter of the NAACP, are hosting a seven-hour sit-in today at the university's Toni Morrison Dining Hall. Professor Juno Salazar Pareñas.
3: I'm really just grateful, you know, that I get to witness this generational shift, you know, where there are young men here saying this predatory behavior is unacceptable.
2: Hurricane season is heating up, with Isaias expected to become the first Atlantic hurricane of this season. ABC News meteorologist Samara Theodore.
4: We have a hurricane watch from Panama City to Gulfport, tropical storm watches for places like New Orleans. Potential impacts, damaging winds, flash flooding. We could even see some tornadoes from this. That could be a real issue, in fact.
2: This is ABC News. An appeals court in Arizona rules a judge handing down a murder sentence was influenced by artificial intelligence.
5: In the punishment phase of Gabriel Paul Horcasita's trial, the victim spoke to the court, kind of.
6: I was able to be digitally regenerated to share with you today.
5: AI-generated Chris Pelkey forgave his killer, and Judge Todd Lang was moved.
7: I feel that that was genuine, obvious forgiveness of Mr. Horcasita's.
5: The appeals court says two moved. Gabriel Paul Horcasita's conviction stands. His 10-and-a-half-year prison sentence has been overturned. Jim Ryan, ABC News.
2: Bedford, Pennsylvania Fire Chief Gary Cooper says two people suffered injuries when a business jet crashed while taking off. A 72-year-old hiker missing for days in a Northern California forest was found alive Sunday with significant injuries. Sheriff's deputies say Mary Beth Granberry fell from a steep embankment and suffered from exposure. I'm Stephanie Officer, ABC News.
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14: From the WTZQ Weather Department, this is Paul Speranza with your Wednesday evening forecast. A real soaker coming in Saturday night, and a good chunk of Sunday. And get ready, there could be some flash flooding across the area with the amounts of rain projected as of right now. Clear tonight, cool by the morning, low 50s. Thursday, one more great day if you can get out and enjoy it. Sunny and warm, about 80.

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2: From the WTZQ Weather Department, this is Paul Speranza with your Wednesday evening forecast. A real soaker coming in Saturday night, and a good chunk of Sunday. And get ready, there could be some flash flooding across the area with the amounts of rain projected as of right now. Clear tonight, cool by the morning, low 50s. Thursday, one more great day if you can get out and enjoy it. Sunny and warm, about 80.

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1: More on-campus support for Jane Doe, the plaintiff in the lawsuit alleging a 2024 gang rape at a Cornell fraternity house. Two student groups, including the Cornell chapter of the NAACP, are hosting a seven-hour sit-in today at the university's Toni Morrison Dining Hall. Professor Juno Salazar-Bareñas.
2: I'm really just grateful, you know, that I get to witness this generational shift, you know, where there are young men here saying, this predatory behavior is unacceptable.
1: Hurricane season is heating up, with Isaias expected to become the first Atlantic hurricane of this season. ABC News meteorologist Samara Theodore.
3: We have a hurricane watch from Panama City to Gulfport, tropical storm watches for places like New Orleans. Potential impacts, damaging winds, flash flooding. We could even see some tornadoes from this. That could be a real issue, in fact.
1: This is ABC News. An appeals court in Arizona rules a judge handing down a murder sentence was influenced by artificial intelligence.
4: In the punishment phase of Gabriel Paul Horcasita's trial, the victim spoke to the court, kind of.
5: I was able to be digitally regenerated to share with you today.
4: AI-generated Chris Pelkey forgave his killer, and Judge Todd Lang was moved.
6: I feel that that was genuine, obvious forgiveness of Mr. Horcasita's.
4: The appeals court says two moved. Gabriel Paul Horcasita's conviction stands. His 10-and-a-half-year prison sentence has been overturned. Jim Ryan, ABC News.
1: Bedford, Pennsylvania Fire Chief Gary Cooper says two people suffered injuries when a business jet crashed while taking off. A 72-year-old hiker missing for days in a Northern California forest was found alive Sunday with significant injuries. Sheriff's deputies say Mary Beth Granberry fell from a steep embankment and suffered from exposure. I'm Stephanie Officer, ABC News.
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13: From the WTZQ Weather Department, this is Paul Speranza with your Wednesday evening forecast. A real soaker coming in Saturday night and a good chunk of Sunday. And get ready, there could be some flash flooding across the area with the amounts of rain projected as of right now. Clear tonight, cool by the morning, low 50s. Thursday, one more great day if you can get out and enjoy it. Sunny and warm, about 80.

of a sudden, in a wink of an eye, a Cadillac sedan passed us by. 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By then, the taillight was all you could see. 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

0: at Hendersonville Theater, and he's about to make a bloody fool of himself. When Mina falls dangerously ill, Lucy and Jonathan call in vampire hunter Dr. Gene Van Helsing. What follows? 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
6: From the WTZQ Weather Department, this is Paul Speranza with your Wednesday evening forecast. A real soaker coming in Saturday night, and a good chunk of Sunday. And get ready, there could be some flash flooding across the area with the amounts of rain projected as of right now. Clear tonight, cool by the morning, low 50s. Thursday, one more great day if you can get out and enjoy it. Sunny and warm, about 80.

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2: More on-campus support for Jane Doe, the plaintiff in the lawsuit alleging a 2024 gang rape at a Cornell fraternity house. Two student groups, including the Cornell chapter of the NAACP, are hosting a seven-hour sit-in today at the university's Toni Morrison Dining Hall. Professor Juno Salazar.
3: I'm really just grateful, you know, that I get to witness this generational shift, you know, where there are young men here saying this predatory behavior is unacceptable.
2: Hurricane season is heating up, with Isaias expected to become the first Atlantic hurricane of this season. ABC News meteorologist Samara Theodore.
4: We have a hurricane watch from Panama City to Gulfport, tropical storm watches for places like New Orleans. Potential impacts, damaging winds, flash flooding. We could even see some tornadoes from this. That could be a real issue, in fact.
2: This is ABC News. An appeals court in Arizona rules a judge handing down a murder sentence was influenced by artificial intelligence.
5: In the punishment phase of Gabriel Paul Horcasita's trial, the victim spoke to the court, kind of.
6: I was able to be digitally regenerated to share with you today.
5: AI-generated Chris Pelkey forgave his killer, and Judge Todd Lang was moved.
7: I feel that that was genuine, obvious forgiveness of Mr. Horcasita's.
5: The appeals court says too moved. Gabriel Paul Horcasita's conviction stands. His 10-and-a-half-year prison sentence has been overturned. Jim Ryan, ABC News.
2: Bedford, Pennsylvania Fire Chief Gary Cooper says two people suffered injuries when a business jet crashed while taking off. A 72-year-old hiker missing for days in a Northern California forest was found alive Sunday with significant injuries. Sheriff's deputies say Mary Beth Granberry fell from a steep embankment and suffered from exposure. I'm Stephanie Officer, ABC News.
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14: From the WTZQ Weather Department, this is Paul Speranza with your Wednesday evening forecast. A real soaker coming in Saturday night, and a good chunk of Sunday. And get ready, there could be some flash flooding across the area with the amounts of rain projected as of right now. Clear tonight, cool by the morning, low 50s. Thursday, one more great day if you can get out and enjoy it. Sunny and warm, about 80.

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5: From the WTZQ Weather Department, this is Paul Speranza with your Wednesday evening forecast. A real soaker coming in Saturday night, and a good chunk of Sunday. And get ready, there could be some flash flooding across the area with the amounts of rain projected as of right now. Clear tonight, cool by the morning, low 50s. Thursday, one more great day if you can't get out and enjoy it. Sunny and warm, about 80.

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2: 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One of the things that people fear most, I think, when they're coming to assisted services is that they're giving up their space. And this is, as I said, just shy of 900 square feet of gorgeous, wonderful living. We have people that have waited 2 or 3 years for a two-bedroom, Mark. We've got a campus where we've got all the phases of senior living right there on the campus. We start out with independent living in the apartments and the villas and patio homes. We go on over to the Bridge for assisted services, and we've got our life care sister community where we've got skilled rehab. So everything is right there on campus, along with physical therapy, occupational therapy. We've got all that too right there.
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2: You know what? I just might let this one go, but only if I get to tune in.

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1: They look cute.
0: Lovely ladies swinging their bustles made those gentlemen sigh. Test your memory, my dearie.
1: I'm testing.
0: Do you remember watching John L. win every fight? 'Cause nobody ducked from Solomon's right. Cheery, life was cheery in the good old days gone by. Do you remember?
1: Of course I remember.
0: Well, then you remember.
1: How old do you think I am?
0: Well, dearie, you're much older than I.
1: Oh, no.
0: Yeah.
1: Well, we'll see. Dearie, do you remember when we stayed up all night to get
0: Pittsburgh on the crystal set?
1: Good, too.
0: Keystone Movies, Coogan and Chaplin.
1: Ah, they made you laugh and then cry.
0: Test your memory, my dearie. Do you recall when
1: Gilda Gray did the shimmy shake?
0: That was the start of the Frisco quake.
1: A dearie.

0: Dearie, do you remember how they loved Harry Lauder's act?
1: My, wasn't the palace packed?
0: Jenny Lind. Presented by Bonham. She sang her sweet lullaby.
2: Test your memory, my dearie.
0: Testing.
2: Chicago all in flames, sure caused a terrific row.
0: And they blamed it on Mrs. O'Leary's cow.
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1: ABC News, I'm Stephanie Officer. A judge has ruled the Tennessee Department of Correction must preserve evidence related to Krista Pike's failed execution. Meanwhile, attorneys say Pike is conscious, speaking, and continues to receive critical medical care. ABC's Faith Abube.
2: Pike's lawyers are pushing for the governor to commute her death sentence to life in prison. The state's attorney said today there's no pending order to execute her. Now, whether there is a new order issued is up to the Tennessee Supreme Court.
1: The U.S. government says heating oil prices, mostly in the Northeast, are now up more than 30% over last winter. David Studley has been selling heating oil on Rhode Island for more than two decades and says prices are higher than ever before, forcing people to buy a lot less.
3: We're getting a lot of calls for 50 gallons right now. We never used to deliver 50 gallons. Up until a couple of years ago when prices started increasing.
1: The Yankees eliminated from the ALDS in a Game 3 sweep from the Tampa Bay Rays. This is ABC News. In a social media post, Ukrainian President Volodymyr Zelensky says at least 25 people were killed and 100 injured in a massive Russian

0: strike on Ukraine. World Health Organization Director General Dr. Tedros Adhanom Ghebreyesus says they don't have enough information from Russian authorities to conduct a full risk assessment after the death of a plague lab worker in Siberia.
1: WHO has requested further information on the lab tests conducted on the individual who died and the contacts, more detail on what prompted the public health measures, and details about the health status of the contacts.
0: The CDC says the agency has measures to identify and assess any travelers that might be from the region of the suspected plague case. Kyle Juszczyk won his appeal over the fines issued by the NFL for his juice celebration, and the league later ruled that all drinking celebrations will be allowed going forward. I'm Stephanie Officer, ABC News.
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1: Stephanie Officer. President Trump traveled to San Antonio for a rally Wednesday evening with less than a month until the midterm, stumping for GOP Senate candidate Ken Paxton and others. But at least 12 times, Trump's speech was interrupted by protesters who were escorted out of the arena.
2: If there are any more paid protesters, please raise your hand and get the hell out of here.
1: Pennsylvania, the state with the highest amount of measles cases, is reporting 74 new ones since Monday alone. Dr. Dimitri Kaskalakis, who publicly resigned from the CDC last year over high-profile firings at the agency, tells ABC News.
3: There are more and more people in the United States who are unvaccinated, and that, frankly, is driven by some of the mis- and disinformation.
1: It's a wrap for the Yankees postseason as Tampa Bay swept them in Game 3 of the ALDS late Wednesday in the Bronx. This is ABC News. A judge has ordered Corey Reichens, the Utah woman convicted of fatally poisoning her husband and writing a children's book about grief, to pay more than $55 million in damages to her husband's estate. She's seeking a new trial. Moving on, in Nepal.
4: Nepal has officially wrapped up its 40-day search and rescue mission following the catastrophic monsoon floods and landslides that struck along the northern river corridors, killing at least 1,455 people and leaving more than 5,000 unaccounted for. With emergency crews rescuing nearly 14,000 survivors, the government is now shifting resources away from active survivor searches to prioritizing rebuilding critical infrastructure. Maggie Rooley, ABC News, London.
1: Idaho Fish and Game says two salmon residents are recovering from a black bear attack at their home last week. They say a homeowner tackled and wrestled a juvenile black bear as it tried to break into their back door. One bear was shot, two others euthanized. I'm Stephanie Officer, ABC News.
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While I was walking down the beach one bright and sunny day, I saw a great big wooden box a-floating in the bay. I pulled it in and opened it up, and much to my surprise, ooh, I discovered a... Right before my eyes, ooh, I discovered a... 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I took it to a guy I knew who'd buy most anything. But this is what he hollered at me as I walked in his shop. 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

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That's

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He didn't say much, he kind of quiet and shy. And if you spoke at all, he just said hi to Big John. Somebody said he came from New Orleans, where he got in a fight over a Cajun queen and a crashing blow from a huge right hand sent a Louisiana fella to the

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Now there's only one left down there to save Big John. With Jackson timbers, they started back down. Then came that rumble way down in the ground, and the smoke and gas belched out of that mine. Everybody knew it was the end of the line for Big

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These few words are written on that stand. 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
1: ABC News, I'm Stephanie Officer. The attorney for the former Cornell student who reported a 2024 gang rape at a campus frat house tells ABC News she has faced threats since filing her explosive lawsuit. Attorney Thomas Jufra says Jane Doe is concerned but unwavered, promising to continue the case, saying the national attention is bringing awareness and may help push legislators to reconsider laws surrounding consent.
2: Those guys in that fraternity, they all had mothers, probably a lot of men's sisters, and not one of them violated the bro code and said, wait a second, guys, this is wrong.
1: A 100th birthday celebration Wednesday for the Texas woman known as the grandmother of Juneteenth. Michelle Obama on hand to give her her flowers. Openly honored as construction of a Fort Worth museum began dedicated to telling the history of the holiday.
3: I'm so happy. I could do a holy dance.
1: Juneteenth marks the end of slavery in this country. This is ABC News. As a tropical storm marches toward the Gulf, Chevron says it's shutting down production and evacuating workers from four of its nine offshore facilities. Shell says it shut in production at six offshore oil and gas platforms. The FBI saying it thwarted an attack. They say 18-year-old Sheikh Dun Mahmoud was planning on the Mall of America.
4: Mohammed's alleged plan, a mass shooting at an upcoming Hmong Arts Festival at the mall on October 24th. The FBI had been monitoring Mohammed for nearly 2 years and claimed his anger and radicalization had been steadily escalating. In March 2025, Mohammed allegedly messaging an undercover FBI informant that he wanted to get a gun and just start killing a bunch of white people. And just last month, Mohammed allegedly pledging his allegiance to ISIS in a selfie video.
1: ABC's Pierre Thomas. After nearly 10 years of marriage, Mia Goth has filed for divorce from actor Shia LaBeouf. I'm Stephanie Officer, ABC News.
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1: ABC News, I'm Stephanie Officer. President Trump traveled to San Antonio for a rally Wednesday evening with less than a month until the midterm, stumping for GOP Senate candidate Ken Paxton and others. But at least 12 times, Trump's speech was interrupted by protesters who were escorted out of the arena.
2: If there are any more paid protesters, please raise your hand and get the hell out of here.
1: Pennsylvania, the state with the highest amount of measles cases, is reporting 74 new ones since Monday alone. Dr. Dimitri Kaskalakis, who publicly resigned from the CDC last year over high-profile firings at the agency, tells ABC News.
3: There are more and more people in the United States who are unvaccinated, and that, frankly, is driven by some of the mis- and disinformation.
1: It's a wrap for the Yankees postseason as Tampa Bay swept them in Game 3 of the ALDS late Wednesday in the Bronx. This is ABC News. A judge has ordered Corey Reichens, the Utah woman convicted of fatally poisoning her husband and writing a children's book about grief, to pay more than $55 million in damages to her husband's estate. She's seeking a new trial. Moving on, in Nepal.
4: Nepal has officially wrapped up its 40-day search and rescue mission following the catastrophic monsoon floods and landslides that struck along the northern river corridors, killing at least 1,455 people and leaving more than 5,000 unaccounted for. With emergency crews rescuing nearly 14,000 survivors, the government is now shifting resources away from active survivor searches to prioritizing rebuilding critical infrastructure. Maggie Rooley, ABC News, London.
1: Idaho Fish and Game says two salmon residents are recovering from a black bear attack at their home last week. They say a homeowner tackled and wrestled a juvenile black bear as it tried to break into their back door. One bear was shot, two others euthanized. I'm Stephanie Officer, ABC News.
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1: DC News, I'm Stephanie Officer. The attorney for the former Cornell student who reported a 2024 gang rape at a campus frat house tells ABC News she has faced threats since filing her explosive lawsuit. Attorney Thomas Jufra says Jane Doe is concerned but unwavered, promising to continue the case, saying the national attention is bringing awareness and may help push legislators to reconsider laws surrounding consent.
2: Those guys in that fraternity, they all had mothers, probably a lot of men's sisters, and not one of them violated the bro code and said, wait a second, guys, this is wrong.
1: A 100th birthday celebration Wednesday for the Texas woman known as the grandmother of Juneteenth. Michelle Obama on hand to give her her flowers. Opal Lee honored as construction of a Fort Worth museum began dedicated to telling the history of the holiday.
3: I'm so happy. I could do a holy dance.
1: Juneteenth marks the end of slavery in this country. This is ABC News. As a tropical storm marches toward the Gulf, Chevron says it's shutting down production and evacuating workers from 4 of its 9 offshore facilities. Shell says it shut in production at 6 offshore oil and gas platforms. The FBI saying it thwarted an attack. They say 18-year-old Sheikh Dune Mahmoud was planning on the Mall of America.
4: Mohammed's alleged plan, a mass shooting at an upcoming Hmong Arts Festival at the mall on October 24th. The FBI had been monitoring Mohammed for nearly 2 years and claimed his anger and radicalization had been steadily escalating. In March 2025, Mohammed allegedly messaging an undercover FBI informant that he wanted to get a gun and just start killing a bunch of white people. And just last month, Mohammed allegedly pledging his allegiance to ISIS in a selfie video.
1: ABC's Pierre Thomas. After nearly 10 years of marriage, Mia Goth has filed for divorce from actor Shia LaBeouf. I'm Stephanie Officer, ABC News.
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1: I'm a U.S. male because I was born in a Mississippi town on a Sunday morning. Now, Mississippi just happens to occupy a place in the southeastern portion of this here United States. Now, that's a matter of fact, buddy, and you know it well. So I just call myself the U.S. male.

I'm gonna tell it like it is, son. I catch you messing around that woman of mine, I'm gonna lay one on you. You talking to the U.S. mayor, the American U.S.

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1: ABC News, I'm Stephanie Officer. President Trump traveled to San Antonio for a rally Wednesday evening with less than a month until the midterm, stumping for GOP Senate candidate Ken Paxton and others. But at least 12 times, Trump's speech was interrupted by protesters who were escorted.

0: Yankees postseason as Tampa Bay swept them in game 3 of the ALDS late Wednesday in the Bronx. This is ABC News. A judge has ordered Corey Reichens, the Utah woman convicted of fatally poisoning her husband and writing a children's book about grief, to pay more than $55 million in damages to her husband's estate. She's seeking a new trial. Moving on, in Nepal.
1: Nepal has officially wrapped up its 40-day search and rescue mission following the catastrophic monsoon floods and landslides that struck along the northern river corridors, killing at least 1,455 people and leaving more than 5,000 unaccounted for. With emergency crews rescuing nearly 14,000 survivors, the government is now shifting resources away from active survivor searches to prioritizing rebuilding critical infrastructure. Maggie Rooley, ABC News, London.
0: Idaho Fish and Game says two salmon residents are recovering from a black bear attack at their home last week. They say a homeowner tackled and wrestled a juvenile black bear as it tried to break into their back door. One bear was shot, two others euthanized. I'm Stephanie Officer, ABC News.
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5: Attention all units! 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
4: ABC News, I'm Sherry. Preston, Florida, Alabama, Mississippi, all preparing for a very late first hurricane of the season. Isaias expected to make landfall tomorrow into Saturday. President Trump back in Texas, campaigning for Senate candidate Ken Paxton again. His rally in San Antonio last night, though, was interrupted several times by hecklers and protesters. Krista Pike, who survived two shots of a lethal drug meant to execute her in Tennessee's death chamber, is awake and talking as her attorneys ask that her sentence be commuted to life in prison. Here's ABC's Faith Abube.
5: There could be another order that's issued to execute her, and that is something that would have to come from the Tennessee Supreme Court. So it seems like this is going to have to go through the court system before we figure out what's next. But again, all executions in the state of Tennessee have now been halted for the rest of the year pending this review. And so this may just be the beginning.
4: The FBI says it stopped a terror attack by a teenager who intended to shoot up the Mall of America. This is ABC News. As the investigation ramps up into how Cornell University responded to allegations of rape at a frat house in 2024, ABC News Chief Investigative Correspondent Aaron Katursky says we're hearing now more from both sides.
6: With growing protests at Cornell University, we're hearing from an attorney for Jillio Lopes, one of the fraternity brothers. Jane Doe is accused of rape, who is still a student on campus.
7: There was no evidence whatsoever that Jillio had non-consensual sex.
6: Lopes' lawyer addressing claims Jane Doe was incapacitated by drugs and alcohol that night. We asked Jane Doe's attorney about Jillio Lopes' recollection of that night.
8: Obviously, what are they going to say? It was consensual.
6: Jane Doe's attorney told us she has been getting threats, but he described her as fearless and determined to make college campuses safer for women.
4: A sign of just how hot the housing market in San Francisco is. A home there just sold for $15 million, but that is nearly double the asking price. I'm Sherry Preston, ABC News.
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1: Hi, I'm Jennifer Hensley, Hendersonville's Mayor Pro Tem. 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I'm Jennifer Hensley, candidate for mayor of Hendersonville. 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
6: Being on the street, it was scary. I mean, there's no shelter. I didn't know what I was going to do. I mean, I was sleeping under bridges. Fast food places, I would go through the trash and eat off burgers that people had ate off of. You know, it was tough, but I was so hungry that I didn't care. Lost a lot of weight. I was skinny. People would look at me and just say, well, he's just going to spend it on drugs. And it was really nice to have somewhere to go. It was relieving when I came here because they fed me first thing they did. The meals really played a big part in my recovery because, you know, I was getting healthy. And I was able to think. Being able to eat on a regular basis like that first week really changed things for me. I started thinking about the bigger picture and getting my life straight, and they're helping me with all that.
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3: The North Carolina General Assembly, during its one-day special session on Wednesday, passed a bill to pause the state gas tax for 6 weeks. The bill now goes to Governor Josh Stein's desk. President Donald Trump on Wednesday ran into persistent protests in his latest campaign appearance, this time in Texas. Hurricane Isaias has formed in the southern Gulf of Mexico. The storm is expected to bring rain to the North Carolina area by the weekend. A bill under consideration in the North Carolina General Assembly would cut the state's required separation period for divorce in half, create exceptions allowing some spouses to divorce sooner, and eliminate two long-standing causes of action involving affairs. Mike Raley, NCN News.
4: ABC News, I'm Sherry Preston. America bookended by hurricanes. ABC's Sophie Flay says the first hurricane

0: Life support would be removed the next day. But on Tuesday, to the shock of everyone, including me, including her team, and including the medical team, Krista woke up and began talking.
1: Apparently asking where she was, he says she is confused and now angry. This is ABC News. In Fort Worth, Texas, Opal Lee celebrated her 100th birthday this week. ABC's Michelle Franson has more on who she is and why she matters.
2: For decades, Texas icon Opal Lee made the Freedom Walk and pushed to make Juneteenth a holiday. The date, June 19, 1865, is when those enslaved in Galveston learned they were finally free. 2 years after President Abraham Lincoln issued the Emancipation Proclamation, Lee, at a celebration of the milestone, expressed she's thankful for every day and step.
3: I could do a holy dance.
2: In 2021, Lee was at the White House when President Biden signed the bill making Juneteenth a federal holiday. Michelle Franzen, ABC News.
1: If you've been booking hotel stays through Priceline, you may have been hit with unexpected fees. Reuters says the FTC is now looking into whether the site has been promising to send users to hotel websites to complete their transactions, but instead was sending them to a different site that tacked on extra charges. Sherry Preston, ABC News.
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8: And Gentry Service Group brings you Paul Speranza's live extended morning forecast here on The Q. Hey, Paul, it's another dark, cool morning here at the radio station. We are just above 50 degrees.
10: Yeah, Izzy. Today is the 8th of the month, and your mean temperature continues to drop. You know, like I said, it's going to keep dropping quite a bit as you're going through the month of October and November until you get into winter time. But your normal high today on a 30-year average for Henderson County is 70. A morning low should be 47. Dark out there. Izzy has to drive in the morning. She's not accustomed to doing that. But sunrise this morning is at 7:31. And the nights are getting shorter and shorter those evenings. Sunset tonight at 7:04. Got good news in the forecast, lousy news, and then great news. Starting off with the good news this morning, there could be a little patch of fog here or there, but otherwise you're looking for another beautiful day, warm conditions, well above, you heard just what the normal 30-year averages are. You're looking for afternoon temperatures right around that 80-degree mark and a northwest wind averaging under 10. Tonight, partly cloudy skies down into the middle 50s. Friday, more clouds to changeable skies out there ahead of this tropical moisture that's going to be flowing northward from the hurricane that's down in the Gulf, middle 70s. The weekend, lousy. If you're going to be doing anything, prepare to do a lot indoors. So periods of rain on Saturday by the afternoon. Some of that rain may become moderate to heavy. It's going to be quite cool out there. It will be breezy and windy. Northeast winds 10 to 20. Temperatures only pushing 60 degrees for a high. So it's going to be pretty damp out there. Saturday night, rain again, moderate to heavy at times, breezy, windy conditions. Northeast winds 10 to 20, temperatures in the middle 50s. Sunday, again, periods of rain. Some of that rain, again, during the daytime hours, may be moderate to heavy before it lingers off to some showers.

0: and temperatures in the upper 60s. No changes from yesterday, from what we did yesterday afternoon with GT, or this morning. 2 to 4 inches of rain is a good number that we're looking at. The system has shifted a little further on the mile runs, a little further to the west, but that's normal. When I have 14 years down at hurricane school, that's not unusual. 1 minute in 5 hours when the new model runs came off, it was back to the west. Then it was back to the east. But right now it's a little bit more to the west, and that's why we're going to keep those numbers 2 to 4 inches of rain. So if you're in a low area where you may get some flooding, keep abreast of that forecast over the weekend. Once that's gone, you got a beautiful week shaping up just like we did this week. Some early clouds on Monday, otherwise sunny to partly cloudy, breezy. Northwest winds 10 to 15, temperatures above normal, mid-70s. Tuesday, sunny and warm, lower 80s. Wednesday, sunny and very pleasant, 80 degrees. Thursday, sunny to partly cloudy, upper 70s. And as we look ahead to next Friday, sunny to partly cloudy. And again, temperatures right around that 80-degree mark. So, that's the way it's shaping up. Once you get that ridge in the east again, that means that warm air is going to keep coming back up in this area. So those that like that warmer weather, and I know Izzy says yes right there, and Buzz and me and Mark and everybody else. So enjoy that nice weather when we got it, because there are big changes that will be coming down the road. So we'll talk about that in time. But otherwise, enjoy your day. We'll be back with Izzy at lunchtime, and it's back to you at the studios.
1: 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That was Paul Speranza with his live extended morning forecast here on the Q, brought to you by Gentry Service Group.
2: Wake up, sleepyheads. It's time for the Breakfast Club with Mark and Paige.
1: Hello and good morning. Welcome to the Breakfast Club, or as we lovingly call it, the Sub Club. You have Donna and Izzy filling in for Mark and Paige for another couple of days. Good morning, Donna.
3: Good morning, Izzy, and how are you today?
1: Doing pretty good. Another beautiful start to our day. A little less foggy today, which was nice coming in this morning.
3: It was just really damp. Like, yeah, I couldn't get my windshield to clear no matter what I did. I had to keep the windshield wipers on all the way in, even though it wasn't raining.
1: Yeah, yeah. Just one of those days, but it's got a nice chill in the morning. It's that time of year where layers are the name of the game, because I know yesterday I came in and I had like a coat on and all the things, and then I was warm as I was leaving here later on in the day. So it is definitely fall in the mountains. Also, the leaves are definitely starting to change, which has been
3: they are,
1: to
3: and
1: see.
3: They're falling really early too.
1: Yeah. Yeah.
3: And it was a clear sky with a beautiful little teeny tiny
1: moon.
3: Crescent moon, but it was still very bright, even though it was tiny. So we're excited to be here.
1: Excited to be here with you. We've got a packed morning ahead of us. Thursday is one of my favorite days because we have, of course, our full 7 o'clock hour. And then during the 8 o'clock hour, we've got a brand new episode of Broadly Speaking airing for you. That is with Carrie O'Kane. We'll have America's favorite radio game show, Canada Keep It, coming up later on in the hour. I believe we got a local focus at 9.
3: We do have a local focus. We have some people coming in to talk about Raise Across America, which is a really cool program.
1: Nice.
3: To honor veterans. So that's really cool. And it's dinner and a movie trivia day.
1: Yes. Yep. So there's that as well, which is, I know, a listener favorite. So
3: be patient with your requests during the 8 o'clock hour. Most of them will probably be in 9 just because we have so many.
1: Yes, but go ahead and start sending them my way so I can get them queued up. Give me a call here at the studio, 698-1605. 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Thank you so much for joining us this morning. We're going to go ahead and kick things off here with the Monkees.

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0: 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Happy birthday to Hannah Morell. Happy birthday to Phyllis Dunn. Happy birthday to Jennifer Ray. And happy birthday to my dear friend, Andrew Thelston.
1: Oh, happy birthday, Andrew.
2: That's awesome.
0: Yeah.
2: Well, if you had your birthday today, you get to share your day with these famous folks. 1930, Paul Hogan, Crocodile Dundee, was born. In 1936, David Carradine, Kung Fu. 1943, Chevy Chase. And in 1949, Sigourney Weaver was born.
0: Oh, nice.
2: 1950, Robert Cool Bell from Cool and the Gang. Mm-hmm. And Bill Elliott, the NASCAR driver, was born on this day in 1955. 1970, Matt Damon was born. And last but certainly not least, 1985, was the talented Bruno Mars.
0: Nice. That's quite the birthday list.
3: Get ready, Q Nation. The time machine is fueled up, slightly dented, and legally questionable. It's time for This Day in History.
2: This day in history. In 1683, Massachusetts Bay Colony formed the first government in the New World. In 1896, Dow Jones started reporting on selected stocks. I would love to know what the trading was that many years ago. How interesting would that be to look that up? 1928, Cole Porter's musical Paris premiered in New York City. Ozzie Nelson married Harriet Hilliard on this day in 1936. In 1944, the show Ozzie and Harriet premiered on CBS Radio. Cagney and Lacey premiered on TV on this day in 1981. Sorry about that, folks. Mm-hmm. And in 1945, sorry, I skipped around a little, the microwave oven was patented. But let's go to 1971 when John Lennon released his mega hit, Imagine.

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2: From the WTZQ Weather Department, this is Paul Speranza with a Thursday morning forecast. Got a beautiful day shaping up today, but looking down the road for the weekend, we're going to have that rain from the tropical system coming up this general area, moderate to heavy at times, so be prepared for that. Otherwise, sunny today, warm, temperatures by the afternoon right around 80 degrees, well above normal. And northwest winds averaging under 10, partly cloudy, mid-50s tonight.
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4: Thank you, Southern Alarm and Security.
3: Mm-hmm.
4: So I'm going to go back to the dog jokes this morning.
3: All righty.
4: What do you get when you cross a corgi and a strawberry dessert?
3: What do you get when you cross a corgi and a strawberry dessert?
4: Strawberry shortcake.
3: Right as you were about to say it, I was like, I know what it is. I know what it is. I'm not going to ruin her punchline, but I know what it is. All right. A huge thank you to Southern Alarm and Security for providing the airtime for WTZQ's Joke of the Day.
5: That's Southern Alarm and Security, where we ask, who's watching your home?

0: up for trivia. And because it is Thursday, it is dinner and a movie trivia. Do you want to explain what that means, just in case this is someone's first time joining us?
1: Yes. Dinner and a movie trivia is two tickets to Flat Rock Bistro Cinema.
0: Nice.
1: For any one of the movies that are showing. And you will also get a $10 gift card to use at the concession stand. So whether you want to buy popcorn, one of their big pretzels, cheesy nachos.
0: Nice.
1: You have part of your dinner paid for.
0: That's awesome. I know they've got a couple of, I didn't know that tonight they had one, but I did know about 9 to 5.
1: They have 9 to 5, which is going to be raising money for Smart Start for the Dolly Parton Imagination Library.
0: Uh-huh.
1: And then tomorrow, they actually have two showings. They may have two showings for Dolly Parton.
0: The Dolly Parton thing is tomorrow.
1: Okay.
0: Because that's what we're talking about. It
1: is Save Our Swimmers.
0: That's right.
1: And there's two showings. It was actually picked up by WLOS. So
0: nice.
1: I would recommend, if you're interested, to go get your tickets. Don't wait and show up at the door.
0: Yes.
1: That is a fundraiser to help support doing an aquatic center in Henderson County.
0: Yes, so go online to get the actual dates and times and all of that. But today and tomorrow, if you want to support a great cause, go over and see a great movie, go over to flatrockcinema.com, because tonight and tomorrow, the proceeds are going to a great cause. But this weekend, he is showing
1: It's a very special anniversary showing of Gone with the Wind.
0: Nice.
1: So for those of you, I don't think I've ever seen it all the way through. And I certainly have never seen it on the big screen.
0: Uh-huh.
1: So
0: this would be a good weekend to go do it.
1: This would be a good weekend, especially if the weather forecast tends to be correct.
0: Right.
1: It'll be a great day to go pull up and watch a movie.
0: And we've got some tickets to help you get there. So if you answer today's question correctly, you will win two tickets and a gift card to the Bistro over at Flat Rock Cinema. What you're going to want to do is give us a call here at the studio at 698-1605. All we ask is, if you've won trivia in the last 30 days, go ahead and give somebody else a shot. Also, don't look it up. That's no fun. Alrighty, do you want to do the honors and ask today's question?
1: Sure. There was a lot of things that happened during the filming of Gone with the Wind. One of them is they went through several directors. Do you know how many directors there were for the movie Gone with the Wind before it finished its filming?
0: 698-1605, if you think you know or you want to guess, how many directors did Gone with the Wind have? 698-1605. Quiet morning. All right, let's see if this person knows. Hello, caller. How many directors did Gone with the Wind have?
2: Three
0: is correct. Right out of the gate. Who am I talking to?
2: Sharon,
0: awesome. You've got some gift cards waiting for you here at the studio.
2: Thank you.
0: Yes, it went through three different directors.
1: Yes, very interesting. So the first director was a gentleman by the name of George Cukor, and he was only there for 18 days before he was actually fired. Victor Fleming then stepped in, and he was there for 93 days. And then he had a mental episode where he threatened to drive his car off the cliff.
0: All right.
1: So clearly he was not fit to finish filming. So Sam Wood stepped in, and he was actually on the production for 18 days. Just found that very interesting.
0: He was only on it for 18 days, and then they finished it up?
1: Yeah. Yeah.
0: So they finished up that thing pretty quickly.
1: They did.
0: Wow.
1: They did.
0: Wow. All righty. Well, Gone with the Wind takes place primarily in Georgia, so had to play this one.

0: it's time for WTZQ's Word of the Day, brought to you by the Henderson County Public Library.
1: They always have really cool things going on at the library, and this is no different. Storyteller Liz Pardue will share some of North Carolina's most chilling ghost stories, legends, folklore, and eerie true tales at the main library on October 26th at 5:30 p.m. Teens and adults can reserve their seats online or call 697-4725. I'm a sucker for a good ghost story.
0: Yes, for sure. Thank you, Henderson County Public Library, for sponsoring our Word of the Day. Today's Word of the Day is etiquette, spelled E-T-I-Q-U-E-T-T-E. Etiquette is a noun. Etiquette refers to rules or customs that dictate what behavior is considered appropriate and expected in a particular setting. Used in a sentence, her failure to respond to the invitation was a serious breach of etiquette.
1: Well, we would never want to breach etiquette.
0: No. Mm-mm. I'm all about etiquette and professionalism. All we do here at the Q. You know how professional we are.
1: Well, we are professional. That doesn't mean that we don't have fun and that we don't make mistakes. And
0: yep.
1: Because it's real, live, and authentic.
0: As I like to say in my new segment, I'm a real person. Real person behind the microphone over here.
1: Exactly.
0: When you send us messages, just know you're getting us.
1: It's not a bot.
0: It's not a bot. Yep. All real over here, folks. Huge thank you once again to Henderson County Public Library for sponsoring our Word of the Day.
1: Can I give a quick shout out this morning?
0: Please do.
1: Normally, at this time on Thursday, I would be getting ready to head out the door to join my group at Leeds North that meets at none other than Flat Rock Cinema.
0: Oh, nice.
1: I know some of them are listening on their way to Leeds this morning because they promised me they would.
0: Well, of course.
1: Etiquette. And I just want to give everybody in Leeds North a huge shout out because you are a big part of my Thursdays and my life in general. So sorry I'm not there. Have fun.
0: Awesome. All right, we're going to take a quick break here, and we will be right back. We've got some more songs coming up. If you've got a song request you would like to hear, send it our way. We'll be taking them all morning long. We got Broadly Speaking coming up at 8 o'clock.
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1: Yes. All right, we got time to squeeze in a couple more songs here before we wrap up the 7 o'clock hour. I believe there was a member of Kool & the Gang that had a birthday today, if I remember correctly.
2: Yes, you are very correct.
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4: The North Carolina General Assembly, during its one-day special session on Wednesday, passed a bill to pause the state gas tax for 6 weeks. The bill now goes to Governor Josh Stein's desk. President Donald Trump on Wednesday ran into persistent protests in his latest campaign appearance, this time in Texas. Hurricane Isaias has formed in the southern Gulf of Mexico. The storm is expected to bring rain to the North Carolina area by the weekend. A bill under consideration in the North Carolina General Assembly would cut the state's required separation period for divorce in half, create exceptions allowing some spouses to divorce sooner, and eliminate two long-standing causes of action involving affairs. Mike Raley, NCN News.
5: ABC News, I'm Sherry Preston. Hurricane Isaias is power up as it bears down on the Gulf Coast. The first hurricane of the Atlantic season could grow to a Category 3, but is expected to weaken before making landfall tomorrow night. Lawyers for Krista Pike, the Tennessee killer who survived her execution, now say she is angry and confused. Randy Spivey is on her legal team.
6: She deserves answers about what was done to her, and the people of Tennessee deserve those answers too.
5: The FBI now says it stopped a possible ISIS-inspired attack of the

0: swearing and threatening her and the police officers who asked him where the gun was.
1: If you want a piece of me, come get it on me.
0: The boy explaining where he got the gun.
1: My mom had it.
2: The video of the aftermath of the shooting was under seal during the assistant principal's criminal trial, but the judge threw out that case.
3: 74 new measles cases in Pennsylvania just since Monday. Dr. Dimitri Daskalakis, who resigned from the CDC last year, says
4: the chaos that's been created by the misinformation that we're hearing from the Secretary of Health, as well as other public health leaders in the U.S., means that parents are confused.
3: And as a result, he says fewer kids are being protected. Sherry Preston, ABC News.
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10: From the WTZQ Weather Department, this is Paul Speranza with your Thursday morning forecast. Got a beautiful day shaping up today. But looking down the road for the weekend, we're going to have that rain from the tropical system coming up this general area, moderate to heavy at times, so be prepared for that. Otherwise, sunny today, warm. Temperatures by the afternoon right around 80 degrees, well above normal, and northwest winds averaging under 10, partly cloudy, mid-50s tonight.

0: Breakfast Club. Filling in for Mark and Paige today and tomorrow. We'll be back to our normal spots on Monday, but we're so excited to be here with you in the mornings this week. We got a packed 8 o'clock hour for you.
1: Yes, we do. I think we kick it off with a brand new episode of Broadly Speaking.
0: Yep. That's coming up here in about 10 minutes or so. And then coming up later on in the hour, we've got Canada Keep It.
1: Yes, America's
0: favorite radio game show. Almost. We'll work on it.
1: We were close.
0: We're very close. That's coming up a little later on the hour. It's where you get to be the program directors and decide what song we can or keep. And we've got a local focus coming up in the 9 o'clock hour. And outside of that, we're just going to play some great music. 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
1: That sounds great.
0: All right.
1: Ready to start playing some music?
0: I am ready to play some music. Here's Linda Ronstadt on the queue.

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10: 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We continue today sharing stories from Ann Payden and Jim Scott's informative book called Highway 25 Into the Carolinas. Their research has taken us back to the first road into the mountains in 1793. Today we will continue the inland port city of Augusta, Georgia. Drovers pushed cattle to market to Charleston, shifting their destination to closer Augusta, Georgia in the 1800s. Cattle would not have to travel as far or be fed for longer periods of time. I never thought of an inland Augusta as a port city, but due to the size and depth of the Savannah River, sailboats and barges could navigate almost 200 miles into these waters from the Atlantic at Savannah. This led to prosperity in Augusta and neighboring town Hamburg. With the opening of roads into the mountains, people recognized the healing powers of cooler, clean air and water. Natural springs were abundant and hot springs were discovered. William Neilson created an inn in Hot Springs, North Carolina in the early 1800s. Two Peyton brothers from Ireland purchased the inn and spring and expanded the property to a resort accommodating 250 patrons. This hotel burned down in 1884 and was replaced by the Mountain Park Hotel. The new four-story hotel contained 200 rooms and was one of the finest hotels in the South. It finally closed in 1914, but was leased to the government during World War I as a German internment camp containing nearly 2,000 detainees. The Mountain Park Hotel burned to the ground January of 1920. Mules took over the duty of oxen in the South after George Washington and Henry Clay began breeding donkeys and horses. Breeds from Kentucky and Tennessee were prized possessions. An average mule in the mid-1800s was worth $230, and an exceptional species could be up to $1,000. Astonishing prices. By the 1930s and 40s, roads were already heavily worn. To improve the roads, plank roads were utilized, laying planks over logs embedded in the mud. These roads were also known as corduroy. Planks were roughly 8 feet long, 8 inches wide, and 4 inches thick. Well-graded dirt roads usually ran parallel to the plank roads where lighter loads were possible. Conestoga wagons were important for transporting. With wider wheels, these wagons could transport 3 tons of goods being pulled by 4 to 6 draft animals. On plank roads, it was not unusual to observe 100 Conestoga wagons a day. The reason that Americans drive on the right side of the road is that the Conestoga driver was on the left side, closest to the wheel brake. When the state road was proposed in South Carolina in 1824, a statute ruled that all traffic keep to the right of center, a practice that has been practiced since 1810. A small but significant invention took place in 1829 that made life easier for travelers, the invention of the friction match called a box of lucifers. With road development, plantations expanded, as did industry. Grist mills propelled by streams and creeks were abundant. Tobacco and cotton thrived. Travelers traded with innkeepers. Schools were slow to develop, and tutors were part of the culture. Farmers learned to grow apples and grapes in North Carolina and peaches and cotton in South Carolina. The Augusta and Buncombe roads became a path to prosperity. During the war between the states, plank roads were mostly demolished. Trade was obviously interrupted. The South still considered cotton king. Cotton made its way to port cities, including Augusta, but blockades diminished trade with England. After the war, however, textile mills sprang up throughout the Southeast. The poor roads of the past were forced to improve. In 1890s brought about the Good Roads Movement. By 1900, this effort was in full force, especially with the invention of the automobile. The Dixie Highway and eventually U.S. Highway 25 were part of this movement. The Dixie Highway was first conceived in 1914 to lure travelers from the Northeast, including Michigan and Canada, with connections all the way to Miami, Florida. The concept was created by Carl Fisher. to promote land development in the South. In 1926, the federal government initiated a highway numbering system, and the Dixie Highway became U.S. Highway 25. This road was not complete until 1931. The idea of interstate highways was originally contemplated in 1939, but did not receive serious consideration until after World War II. General Eisenhower recognized the importance of divided highways in Europe during the war. Autobahns were established in Europe in the 1920s and served useful to civilians as well as military. Hitler dramatically expanded the autobahns during the 1930s, providing work for unemployed citizens. As President Eisenhower promoted interstate highway systems with the Federal Aid Highways Act of 1956. Today, we have a network of 41,000 miles of high-speed roadways. Growing up in the South in the 1950s and 60s, however, interstates were still very sparse. Trips to Florida were usually cross-country treks, and air conditioning was rare. Our Interstate 26 through Henderson County was not complete until the early 1970s. My first road trip across the states was in 1969 to ski in Colorado during a spring break while at Clemson. My father had given me a Shell credit card with the express condition that I only use in an emergency. About a month after the trip, my father called me into his office and closed the door. This was never a good sign. He showed me the credit card, and I gave a sigh of relief as I had used the card because my car battery had died and it was an emergency. Dad quickly pointed out that the charge came from Snowmass, Colorado. Neither my mom nor dad knew that I went to Colorado skiing on spring break, surprising my parents many times, like the time my friend Duke Anger and I hitchhiked to Miami with snow skis in May. Our destination was a ski resort in Portillo, Chile. We hope that you have enjoyed these two episodes. There are many surprises in the book Highway 25 in the Carolinas. So thank you for joining us today on Broadly Speaking, a history and stories of the French Broad River Valley.
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1: Andy, I don't think we're the right roofers for everybody. And I'm okay saying that.
2: We're really not. If you're getting three bids and taking the cheapest number, we're probably not your company.
1: But if you actually want to understand what's going on your house before you sign anything, that's who we're for.
2: The thing we hear from our customers over and over isn't about the metal. 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
7: From the WTZQ Weather Department, this is Paul Speranza. We have Thursday morning forecast. Got a beautiful day shaping up today. But looking down the road for the weekend, we're going to have that rain from the tropical system coming up this general area, moderate to heavy at times, so be prepared for that. Otherwise, sunny today, warm, temperatures by the afternoon right around 80 degrees, well above normal, and northwest winds averaging under 10, partly cloudy, mid-50s tonight.
8: Thank you, Paul. It's already up to 55 degrees here at the radio station. It was being a little stubborn yesterday, but I think because the sun has decided to join us much earlier today, it is warming up a little bit quicker.
9: And I think it's going to be a little warmer today than it was yesterday.
8: Nice.
9: A little bit closer to the high 70s instead of the low.
8: Yeah.
9: I planned yesterday for today's weather.
8: Yeah.
9: So hopefully today's plan
8: will come to fruition.
9: Exactly.
8: If you're in the need for a new roof, we just heard the ad for Spring Roofs come up. We can't say it enough. You know who you need to go to if you're in that position.
9: You absolutely need to give Andy and Amanda at Spring Roofs a call. Follow them on Facebook and Instagram if you are even remotely thinking about a roof in the next month, 3 months, 6 months, even a year down the road.
8: Yeah.
9: Because they give you a lot of really valuable educational information.
8: Nice.
9: You know, a roof is not one size fits all.
8: Yeah.
9: It's one of those things that typically it's like buying tires for your car. You have to do it, but it's money that you don't necessarily want to spend. With a roof, it's the same thing. It's an expense and it's on the house. But when you look up at a standing seam metal roof, you can actually smile and say, wow. So get educated, figure out what kind of roof is going to work best for you. And when all else fails, you can use their tagline, screw it, go metal.
8: Nice. All right. We've got a song request coming up here. Good morning, Eva. Thank you so much for tuning in this morning. I hope that your coffee is strong today. This one goes out to our friend Eva over at Cat Nanny WNC, The Cardigans.

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6: It's time for Can It or Keep It or Keep It or Can It, the game show where you get to choose. 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Just call in and say this line. Keep it or can it or can it or keep it, and we'll have a real good time. Yeah.
0: All righty, it is time for Can It or Keep It, America's favorite radio game show. 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We are going to play you a song here in just a couple minutes, and you can vote if you want to can it, which would mean that we would take it out of our system, or if you want to keep it, in which case we will keep it in our system in our regular rotation here on the queue. 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

0: Hello, caller. Can it or keep it?
1: Hello, please keep it.
0: All right, we got a first vote. It's a keep. What do you think? You got just under 2 minutes. 698-1605. Hello, caller. Can it or keep it?
2: The Catamount fan says, by all means, keep it, Izzy.
0: All right, we got a keep. We got another keep. What do you think? 698-1605. Believe it or not, we're already almost halfway through, so you need to get those.

0: Hello, caller. Can it or keep it?
1: Keep it.
0: Another keep. Hello, caller. Can it or keep it?
1: Gotta keep it.
0: And then we got another keep. Let's see what this caller thinks. Hello, caller. Can it or keep it?
2: Whelan wants to keep it. It makes him want to go back to bed.
0: Well, there you
3: There's
0: go.
3: That.
0: There's that. You said it, not me. Hello, caller. Can it or keep it?
2: That is a delightful song. We got to keep that one in the rotation.
0: All right. We got another keep. Hard to come back at this point, but we'll see. Do we have any messages?
3: We just got one from Patricia. Boring, can it?
0: All right. We got a can it. Let's see. Got another call coming in. Hello, caller. Can it or keep it?
4: Hey, that's little Ricky, isn't it? Ricky Nelson?
0: What's that? Can it or keep it? Is
4: that
0: what
4: Ricky Nelson?
0: Nope, it's Pat Boone. Can it or keep it?
4: Keep it.
0: All right, we got to keep it. Hello, caller. Can it or keep it?
5: Oh, my gosh. I don't have enough caffeine in my cup to keep me awake this morning on that one. Let's go ahead and can it.
0: All right, we got another can. Hello, caller. Can it or keep it?
6: Corpus Christi says, boring. Can it?
0: All right, we got another can. Let's see.
3: We got another one from the app from Anna Marie. She says, it has such a pretty melody, but does that mean you want to can it or keep it?
0: Yeah.
3: Pretty.
0: Well, click on it. Maybe it's got, it only shows you so much. Maybe she wrote a little more. Did she write any
3: keep
0: more?
3: Keep it.
0: Keep
3: yeah.
0: it. All right.
3: Got it.
0: Hello, caller. Can it or keep it?
2: Hey, Izzy, we're visiting in Amelia Island. We say can it.
0: All right. Got another can. I don't know. Did the cans make a comeback there?
3: I think the keepits are still leading the pack.
0: Leading. We'll give it another 5 seconds here. Got any more on the app since it was a short song?
3: Nope.
0: All right.
3: Not yet.
0: You got 5 seconds. 5, 4, 3, 2, and it looks like Pat Boone is staying in the system. We've got...
3: An 8-4 win by keeping it.
0: All right.
3: So, sorry, Noble. You don't get to come exterminate today.
0: No exterminations today, but we've got a couple people falling asleep for good and bad reasons. All righty. We've got time to squeeze in a couple more songs here before we... get to the 9 o'clock hour local focus coming up here in just a little bit. Peter Gabriel on the queue.

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4: The North Carolina General Assembly, during its one-day special session on Wednesday, passed a bill to pause the state gas tax for 6 weeks. The bill now goes to Governor Josh Stein's desk. President Donald Trump on Wednesday ran into persistent protests in his latest campaign appearance, this time in Texas. Hurricane Isaias has formed in the southern Gulf of Mexico. The storm is expected to bring rain to the North Carolina area by the weekend. A bill under consideration in the North Carolina General Assembly would cut the state's required separation period for divorce in half, create exceptions allowing some spouses to divorce sooner, and eliminate two long-standing causes of action involving affairs. Mike Raley, NCI News.
5: ABC News, I'm Sherry Preston, getting ready on the Gulf Coast for the first hurricane of the Atlantic season.
6: Let's just have the mindset to over-prepare. I think that's what we've illustrated here, is that we're not taking anything to chance.
5: That's D.C. Reeves, the mayor of Pensacola, Florida. His city right around the area where the hurricane could make landfall expected tomorrow night. Russian officials downplaying concerns about the death of a worker at an anti-plague lab.
7: President Trump claims that he has a call set up with President Putin. He pointed to Russia's comments that this is under control and that there are no epidemic risks. Russia's health agency now says that it's finished testing of all the researchers' contacts and found no abnormalities related to infectious disease or dangerous pathogens. And the researcher was vaccinated, they say, against infections she worked with in the lab.
5: That's ABC's Elizabeth Schulze in Washington. Lawyers for Krista Pike say she's angry and confused after she survived two doses of a drug that was supposed to kill her in Tennessee's execution chamber. This is ABC News. A Colorado dad who broke records by climbing the El Capitan summit at Yosemite National Park with his 7-year-old son is now opening up about the parenting criticism that he received following the duo's historic hike. ABC's Sophie Flay has the story.
8: Joe Evermore is now revealing Child Protective Services received multiple complaints, claiming he and his wife were putting their son in danger. Evermore telling People magazine, there's people that think, hey, your kids would be better put in a foster system or put in front of a television rather than training daily for an epic mission. He says people who take issue with the danger involved do not have a background in climbing. Evermore saying, there are risks, but I think the benefits far outweigh the risks. As a dad, I'm mitigating those risks with a team, with good preparation, and with our own skill and our own training.
5: A new AP NORC Center for Public Affairs research poll finds a vast majority, 64% of Americans, think AI is developing too fast. Sherry Preston, ABC News.
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2: From the WTZQ Weather Department, this is Paul Speranza. We have Thursday morning forecast. Got a beautiful day shaping up today. But looking down the road for the weekend, we're going to have that rain from the tropical system coming up this general area, moderate to heavy at times, so be prepared for that. Otherwise, sunny today, warm, temperatures by the afternoon right around 80 degrees, well above normal. And northwest winds averaging under 10, partly cloudy, mid-50s tonight.
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6: And as promised, we have some special guests in the house with us today. We have John Knapp, who is retired Navy, also a volunteer with Four Seasons and has been very integral in the local Race Across America program, as well as Stephanie Wilson, who works here locally at the Four Seasons Foundation. Welcome to you both. Thanks for joining us this morning.
7: Thanks for having us.
8: Thank you.
6: Yeah, John. You've been dealing with the program for a while. Could you share a little bit about its history and the meaning it has not only to you personally, but to other veterans and their families?
7: I'd love to. Thank you for that. Back in 2014, when I was working with the Military Officers Association of America, the local chapter here, we approached Four Seasons about a program we had heard about called We Honor Veterans. It's a national program, and Four Seasons just jumped at the chance to partner with us to do that. And that program honors any and all veterans who come into hospice, so the final stages of their lives, to ensure that they are thanked and honored for their service before they pass. And that program includes pinning ceremonies, which have been an integral part of that. And to this date, we have pinned over 1,400 veterans in the Western North Carolina area. So 5 years ago, or a little over 5 years ago, we thought of another way that we might be able to honor veterans, and these are veterans who have passed. In other words, they're deceased veterans. And the program Wreaths Across America has been popular for a number of years. And locally up at Black Mountain, they've been doing it for a long time, placing wreaths on the graves of veterans. Well, some of the folks around here locally in the Hendersonville area said, brought it to our attention that we have a number of veterans who are here next door to your station at Forest Lawn. In fact, there are over 1,400 veterans there buried. So we thought, let's bring the program here to honor those veterans. And that's what we did starting 5 years ago. We brought the Wreaths Across America program here. And it's kind of an adjunct. And I was just telling Stephanie on the way over, I was thinking of Jeff Miller and his program with the Honor Air Flights. Yeah. And he has veterans, and he on

0: Honors veterans who are able to travel to Washington to view the monuments up there. So he has aging but otherwise somewhat healthy veterans that he deals with. Then We Honor Veterans program takes veterans who are coming into hospice, the last phase of their lives. And now Wreaths Across America honors the veterans who have passed. So we kind of take, in Western North Carolina, we are taking three phases of veteran support, which I think is kind of neat.
1: That's a beautiful thing. So Stephanie, can you share with us why Four Seasons Foundation chose to support this program?
2: Absolutely. Thank you. So John has, as John alluded, he's been a volunteer with Four Seasons We Honor Veterans program for years and years. And when I lived in Florida, I had a Girl Scout troop that participated in Wreaths Across America down there. So we had talked at Four Seasons about how do we take our veteran support more public out in the community and engage more of our community members. And of course, I brought up that there's this great program called Wreaths Across America. John and I talked about it, and I don't think we ever looked back. We were full speed ahead. And what's really neat is our first year, 5 years ago, we had 30 wreaths, maybe, 10 to 12 volunteers.
0: Yep.
2: It was very, very small. We didn't really know what we were doing.
3: Yeah.
2: And in 5 years, we have grown from 30 wreaths and a handful of volunteers to over 100 volunteers and 1,400-plus wreaths. So it's been really exciting.
1: That's amazing for That's 5 years. Awesome. That really, really is amazing. I know that I've purchased several because my dad, my stepfather, several of my uncles were all veterans. So it's something that's near and dear to my heart. I think most of us in the community, if not directly, indirectly, know a veteran that has served and has passed on, hopefully not because they were part of a war, but just because life happened. So this year, we need a little bit more help.
2: We need a little bit more help.
1: So share a little bit about where we are and where we need to be.
2: So as John said, there are 1,436, and this was as of last month, so there could be one or two more, who are laid to rest at Forest Lawn Cemetery. And that cemetery is our focus for Wreaths Across America. Mm-hmm. We currently have 625 veterans who have a wreath purchased for them, but we need 811 more wreaths, because there are currently 811 veterans who do not have a wreath for their grave. So we are asking the community who has made this happen, community of volunteers, community of wreath sponsors, to please consider sponsoring a wreath or a handful of wreaths so that we can make sure all veterans are honored.
3: Nice. And where can people go to do that?
2: Absolutely. If you go to wreathsacrossamerica.org, there are prompts there. If you want to volunteer, there's a volunteer prompt. If you want to sponsor a wreath, there's a sponsor wreath prompt. And then you just choose your cemetery. Now, I will tell you, there are dozens and dozens of cemeteries across the country that have the name Forest Lawn.
3: Shocking.
2: I wish we could make it a little easier. So you do actually have to choose. There are some that are state. They have a state name attached to it. Ours is just Forest Lawn Cemetery. There are two of those. So when you choose it, make sure you're choosing the one that's on Tracy Grove Road in Hendersonville.
0: Right.
2: And then just follow the prompts. And if you have somebody who is buried at Forest Lawn, you can actually designate your wreath. And we make sure that you, if you're coming to the ceremony, get to place your wreath on your loved one's cemetery or grave.
3: Yeah, beautiful. I had another question for you, and it just went out of my head.
1: That's really an amazing sentiment to be the person that could place a wreath on someone that they don't grave. John, you were going to add.
0: Well, while you're thinking I'll jump in here.
3: Appreciate it.
0: The three pillars of the Wreaths Across America are remember, honor, and teach. But I think remember and honor are pretty self-explanatory. But the teach is critical to continue the memories of veterans and the thoughts of why veteran service is so important to our country. And I think the number of younger people who will participate and can participate in the wreath ceremony is important to our future. So Boy Scouts, Junior ROTC, Girl Scouts, all those people of that generation, the younger generation who otherwise are not very familiar with veterans and veteran service and what it means to be a veteran, that's the teaching pillar of our program, and it's so very important. So we encourage younger people in the community to come out, volunteer, help us, be a part of the honor of laying a wreath at the grave site of a veteran.
3: Yes. And I remembered my question. When is the deadline to be able to donate? And then when also are you guys going to be putting, when is the ceremony?
2: Very important information.
3: I knew it was important.
0: Good cue.
3: I had to go through the who, what, when, where in my head.
2: So, the event is December 19th.
3: Okay.
2: The ceremony begins promptly at noon, and that is designed all across the country. So all of the Eastern Timeline cemeteries, we are all starting at the exact same time. So we're going to be starting at the exact moment that Arlington, for instance, is starting their ceremony. So be there on December 19th. We're asking anybody who wants to be there, give yourself plenty of space to park. We're talking about over 100 people being there. So I would arrive by 20 till to give you time to park and to get settled in. As far as the sponsorship for wreaths, the deadline is December 3rd.
3: Okay.
2: December 3rd.
3: Perfect.
1: And can you share again where people can get the go to sign up, either to volunteer or to purchase wreaths?
2: Yes, absolutely. It's wreathsacrossamerica.org. And just follow the prompts. At the very top of the website is a volunteer button and a sponsorship button. And if you just follow the prompts. But again, you got to look for our specific forest lawn.
3: Right. Yes. So take it slow whenever you're doing it. Make sure you're clicking on the right one. And I think it's beautiful that you can choose someone specific to be able to donate that wreath to as well.
1: Okay. And anybody out there that happens to be listening, what a great project, as John mentioned, for the youth. So, gather a group, whether it is to volunteer or make it a project that they can raise some money for, because it will really touch everybody deeply.
3: And can people just show up on December 19th, or do people? Okay. Yep. So you can show up.
2: We would like for people to sign up to volunteer, but every year we have people that show up. And to what John mentioned, absolutely. Families with children, bring them, because it's such a great way for our children to really understand and to give recognition to our veterans.
3: Nice. And people can sign up to come at wreathsacrossamerica.org as well?
2: Yes, they can.
3: Awesome. Mark your calendars again, December 19th at noon. Give yourself a little extra time to show up, and also go to wreathsacrossamerica.org to sign up to volunteer and to buy some wreaths as well.
1: Right. That sounds great.
3: Is there anything else you'd like to share before we sign off today?
0: No. Just thank you for having us.
3: Of course. Thank you for coming on.
1: Thank you for coming. We appreciate you being here and sharing more about this wonderful mission.
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3: 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Don't go anywhere.
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1: Paid for by the committee to elect Jeff Groh for council.

0: It was so nice talking to Stephanie and John about Reads Across America.
1: Yes, it was. It's really a cool program, you know, and to be there and to see all the wreaths placed on the graves and to think they went from 30 to 1,400 in 5 years. Community, help us step up and get those other 811 and possibly a few more, unfortunately, before, you know, the deadline of December 3rd. If you've had a veteran in your life, you know, it can be one wreath, it can be multiples, whatever you're comfortable with. And if you can't financially, go out and volunteer because it will be something that will really touch your heart.
0: Yes. Again, you're going to want to go to wreathsacrossamerica.org. And again, just make sure that you're really paying attention and going slow as you're doing that, just to make sure that you are clicking on the correct Forest Lawn Memorial Cemetery. As a reminder, it is located on Tracy Grove.
1: Yes.
0: All right, we got a couple more songs we're going to squeeze in here before our next break. We're still taking song requests, so if there's something you want to hear, get it in to us. Give us a call, 698-1605, send us a message through the app, or use the CBD Central Request a Song button. Also, we are excited to share with you that we've got one more Tryon International Film Festival VIP pass to give away. So, if you are hoping to get one and snag one last minute here, that starts today. We're giving that away here at about 9:45. So stay tuned in for that. That's coming up here in a little bit. We got Bonnie Raitt up next.

0: Looking for a delicious midday break? 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
4: From the WTZQ Weather Department, this is Paul Speranza with your Thursday morning forecast. Got a beautiful day shaping up today, but looking down the road for the weekend, we're going to have that rain from the tropical system coming up this general area, moderate to heavy at times, so be prepared for that. Otherwise, sunny today, warm, temperatures by the afternoon right around 80 degrees, well above normal. And northwest winds averaging under 10, partly cloudy, mid-50s tonight.
2: Thank you, Paul. He'll be back with an extended forecast at noon. Also, as a reminder, coming up here in a little bit, we are going to have our last VIP pass giveaway for the Tryon International Film Festival. That's coming up at 9:45.
5: 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It actually starts tomorrow. It is being held at North River Farms, which is at 3333 North Mills River Road. 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
2: Okay.
5: And anyone 18 years or younger can go for free. Now, right now, it is a rain or shine event.
2: Mm-hmm.
5: And they are watching the weather system very closely.
2: Yep.
5: At this time, it doesn't look like there's going to be any bad weather until Saturday afternoon. So plan on being there, even if it's raining, unless it's going to be a risk. So follow their Facebook page to just make sure it's going on. But right now it is a rain or shine event, and they have all kinds of fun things going on at this event. So just find out more information on Facebook about the event itself. Again, starting tomorrow. I think the kids are off school, which is why it's Friday and Saturday.
2: Cool.
5: So Fall Harvest Days, North River Farms in Mills River, 9 to 5 p.m., both Friday and Saturday. $5 admission, cash only for adults, 18 years and younger, free.
2: Awesome. All right. We've got a couple more songs to squeeze in here before we give away our new VIP pass for the Tryon International Film Festival. Here's Police.

Doobie Brothers, Take Me in Your Arms. Coming up after this break, we are giving away a VIP pass to the Tryon International Film Festival happening this weekend. That's coming up right after this break.

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8: And make sure you tune in tomorrow afternoon at 3:30 to Travel Talk. Mom and I are going to be talking all about D23. This is the big convention where they announce all the big things that are coming to Disney, both in the next couple months, couple years, several years down the road. They basically just make a big announcement for what they've already decided for the company. So we're going to be focusing on the theme parks and on the cruise line so that you know what you have to look forward to on your next Disney trip that Christy can help you plan. So that's again coming up tomorrow afternoon at 3:30. We also have a, as promised, our giveaway for the Tryon International Film Festival. We got a VIP pass to give you. That starts today. So, and goes all weekend long. So you don't need to be able to take advantage of everything. There's honestly so much going on. I don't know.
4: I don't think there's anyone that could take care of everything. It's just yes. Wouldn't be physically possible.
8: Yes. But we would love that whoever wins it obviously can use it. So just check your plans for this weekend. See what you got going on. It looks like it's going to be a little wet this weekend. So it'd be a good chance to get inside and see some movies this weekend over at the Tryon International Film Festival. That's going to be coming up here in just a second. Get your phones ready, and we're going to take a caller number for that. I will need your name, your phone number, and your email address. So make sure you got that information with you. We're going to do that giveaway here in just a minute. But first, we have a message from IAM.
4: We're going to talk bears this morning. Ooh. You know, when you were talking about Disney, the first thing I thought of was the Hoop-Dee-Doo musical review.
8: Oh, yep.
4: Remember the bears in that?
8: Yep.
4: I don't know that that's still a thing, but it was when I was a little girl.
8: Yep.
4: But what we're going to talk about from IAM is the Barefoot and Art Walk and Auction is underway in downtown Hendersonville, and IAM is one of the beneficiaries. Bid on their beautiful bear, Remember Me, for
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8: Sweet. All right. Again, we're giving away a VIP pass. This gets you into all of the filmings. This gets you into the gala, gets you fed a few times throughout the weekend, all kinds of good stuff. So if you're interested in this VIP pass, and you are caller number 2 at 698-1605, you will win this pass. Again, 698-1605, caller number 2, winning 1 VIP ticket to Tryon International Film Festival.

0: you so much for joining us this morning on the Sub Club. You got us one more time tomorrow morning filling in for Mark and Paige. It's time for our morning roundup here. We want to once again say a big happy birthday to Denise Mathers, Hannah Morrill, Phyllis Dunn, Jennifer Ray, and of course, Andrew Thelston. Thank you guys so much for tuning in this morning. And if you see these people out and about today, make sure you wish them a happy, happy day.
1: Yes, and congratulations to Sharon for knowing the answer to the trivia question. How many directors did Gone with the Wind have before it completed its filming? And the answer was 3.
0: Also, make sure that you tune in at 12:30 if you missed today's Broadly Speaking with Carrie O'Kane. It will re-air at that time. Also, it is up on our website and our app along with all past episodes as well. We also want to say a big thank you to Stephanie and John for coming in this morning to chat with us about wreaths across America. To volunteer or to sponsor a wreath, you can go to wreathsacrossamerica.org and mark your calendars for December 19th when that ceremony will take place. But you do need a sponsor before December 3rd. This morning, our Canada Keep It was It's Too Soon to Know by Pat Boone, and you guys decided to keep it so Pat Boone lives to see another day in our system.
1: We did have a late straggler come in with a can it, so it was, got a little closer.
0: It did, but then we had another late straggler with a Keep It, so it canceled it out.
1: Okay.
0: So, you know.
1: Either way, we know that we're keeping it. But.
0: There you go. Thought there was one other thing that I was going to mention from this morning. I keep forgetting things this morning.
1: Tomorrow morning is Feel Good Friday because Izzy is not going to be doing that on her show tomorrow afternoon.
0: Yep.
1: So start thinking about your feel good songs to kick off the weekend.
0: Yes. A huge thank you to GT who's filling in for me this afternoon and tomorrow afternoon. Also tomorrow there will be a travel talk in the afternoon, even though I will not be with you. That is at 3:30. There will also be a local artist showcase tomorrow evening at 5:00. And if that's not enough programming for you tomorrow, we also have our next high school football game. We are broadcasting Smokey at West tomorrow. All right.
1: Lots going on.
0: We got to go ahead and get moving here and make way for the ABC News. When you get a chance today, feed and water your birds and
1: do something nice for someone.
0: It's easier than you think. Don and I will see you bright and early one last time tomorrow morning on the radio.
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5: ABC News, I'm Sherry Preston. Several explosions have been heard in Saudi Arabia's capital of Riyadh, including a large blast at the city's airport. One person killed, several wounded. Iranian-backed Houthi rebels have taken responsibility. Oil prices had already been rising. Brent crude trading at $104 a barrel this morning. The first hurricane of the Atlantic season, Isaias, now headed for landfall, likely tomorrow night along the Gulf Coast. ABC News meteorologist Leslie Lopez is in Biloxi, Mississippi.
6: Millions along the Gulf Coast brace for landfall. The storm expected to bring wind gusts of 75 miles per hour at the coast and dump up to 10 inches of rain. People racing to stock up on water and food, leaving grocery store shelves completely empty and lines at gas stations stretching for blocks.
5: At least 30 people are dead and more hurt after a new Russian airstrike in the Ukraine, including a bomb hitting near a passenger bus. The attacks taking out power parts.

0: by buying secondhand. A new survey from eBay says 81% of Americans shop secondhand at least once in the past year. 55% say they buy secondhand goods every month. That time of year, UPS hiring 100,000 temporary workers to get holiday packages delivered. This is ABC News.
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6: From the WTZQ Weather Department, this is Paul Speranza. We have Thursday morning forecast. Got a beautiful day shaping up today. But looking down the road for the weekend, we're going to have that rain from the tropical system coming up this general area, moderate to heavy at times, so be prepared for that. Otherwise, sunny today, warm, temperatures by the afternoon right around 80 degrees, well above normal, and northwest winds averaging under 10, partly cloudy, mid-50s tonight.

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2: Hey, everybody, it's Mike Morgan. And coming up this Friday night on Mountain Credit Union High School Football, we've got a big Mountain 8 showdown as Smoky Mountain comes to West Henderson. Mike Gore and Thomas Gore will be on the call. So join them Friday night for the UNC Health Party pregame show at 7 and kickoff of Mountain Credit Union High School Football at 7:30 right here on The Q.
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5: From the WTZQ Weather Department, this is Paul Speranza with your Thursday morning forecast. Got a beautiful day shaping up today. But looking down the road for the weekend, we're going to have that rain from the tropical system coming up this general area, moderate to heavy at times, so be prepared for that. Otherwise, sunny today, warm, temperatures by the afternoon right around 80 degrees, well above normal. And northwest winds averaging under 10, partly cloudy, mid-50s tonight.

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3: 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The first Atlantic hurricane of 2026 forming overnight and heading toward the Gulf Coast.
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5: Today is crazy busy.
4: Like Christine Crooks of Pensacola.
5: All the water's already sold out, which is upsetting everyone, of course.
4: Governor Ron DeSantis has declared a state of emergency for 25 Northwest Florida counties ahead of the storm.
3: That's ABC's Jim Ryan. Police who searched properties belonging to former Prince Andrew seized evidence unlawfully, according to a London judge today, who ruled that the Thames Valley Police made a significant error in applying the warrants when searching Andrew Mountbatten Windsor's homes. 30 people killed when a Russian guided bomb exploded next to public buses filled with passengers in eastern Ukraine. The long-deployed USS Abraham Lincoln returning home to families in San Diego after its record-breaking deployment. This is ABC News. In New York City, a memorial to honor the victims of the October 7th Hamas attacks on Israel turned into a clash of opposing sides last night, catching the city's mayor, Zoran Mamdani, in the middle. ABC's Sifan Kim was there.
6: You've got to handle this. This is not your space.
7: There was tension and there was confrontation, a show of solidarity and resilience to honor the more than 1,200 Israeli civilians who were massacred 3 years ago and to remember their pain, drowned out by hostility. Mayor Mamdani even met with chants of traitor and sellout and showered with relentless, unforgiving jeers.
3: Mamdani is New York City's first Muslim mayor. Today, the USS Abraham Lincoln returns home. Sailors on board the aircraft carrier will be reunited with their families after the record-long deployment, 265 uninterrupted days at sea. I'm Sherry Preston, ABC News.
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1: From the WTZQ Weather Department, this is Paul Speranza with a Thursday morning forecast. Got a beautiful day shaping up today. But looking down the road for the weekend, we're going to have that rain from the tropical system coming up this general area, moderate to heavy at times, so be prepared for that. Otherwise, sunny today, warm, temperatures by the afternoon right around 80 degrees, well above normal, and northwest winds averaging under 10, partly cloudy, mid-50s tonight.

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4: From the WTZQ Weather Department, this is Paul Speranza with a Thursday morning forecast. Got a beautiful day shaping up today, but looking down the road for the weekend, we're going to have that rain from the tropical system coming up this general area, moderate to heavy at times, so be prepared for that. Otherwise, sunny today, warm, temperatures by the afternoon right around 80 degrees, well above normal. And northwest winds averaging under 10, partly cloudy, mid-50s tonight.

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1: 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I'll be back with you in just a few minutes with Paul Speranza for his extended noontime forecast. Until then, Dean Martin on the Q.

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2: ABC News, I'm Sherry Preston. Vice President J.D. Vance has just announced that the administration is suspending several tech companies, including Microsoft, from a program to apply for green cards for workers who come to the U.S. using H-1B visa.
3: Thanks to an ongoing investigation, we have decided to suspend the PERM program for Microsoft, which means they will no longer be able to apply they'll no longer be able to take those H-1Bs and apply for permanent resident status within the United States of America.
2: H-1B visas are meant for high-skilled jobs that are difficult to fill with American workers. Preparations underway along the Florida Panhandle and the Mississippi coast as Hurricane Isaias churns in the Gulf. U.S. authorities have charged former Venezuelan President Nicolas Maduro with more crimes, including conspiring, torturing his fellow countrymen to stay in power. USS Lincoln returns to port in San Diego today following its record-long 265 days at sea. This is ABC News. The trip from Madrid to Dallas usually takes a little over an hour, but 3 hours longer than usual this time, thanks to a problem on board that didn't involve an unruly passenger. Instead, it involved the loo. Here's ABC's Jim Ryan.
4: American Flight 37 was well into its 10-hour journey across the Atlantic when the crew declared an urgent but not emergency situation, telling controllers on the ground.
5: You have only two potties operating on board for American 37 Heavy.
6: You said only two potties, is that right?
5: That's affirmative.
4: The six others were out of service. The Boeing 777 had the 287 people on board landed at JFK. The issue was fixed. The flight arrived at DFW about 3 hours behind schedule. Jim Ryan, ABC News.
2: Student protests continue in France surrounding funding for public education in what was both a symbolic and a real demonstration today. Hundreds of students stormed the Bastille, scaling the monument that stands there now. I'm Sherry Preston, ABC News.
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2: And GMB Energy brings you Paul Sperance's live extended noon forecast here on The Q. Hey, Paul, it's a gorgeous day over here at the radio station. We are up to 73 degrees.
3: Yeah, superb. Low humidity, blue sky, sunshine. Enjoy it because changes are coming that we spoke for the last several days, and it's going to be a pretty wet weekend, and we'll talk about that in a moment. After that, you got another week coming up just like we had this week. It just happened to be the weekend again that you got the last weekend. You had the same situation. You had beautiful weather all week, and we'll see what happens. But I'll give you the eight-day outlook. But this morning, for people that have to get up early and go to school, your sunrise this morning was at 7:31. Your sunset tonight gets earlier and earlier, 7:04. And today is the 8th of October, so your mean temperature for Henderson County continues to drop. 70 and 47 is your 30-year averages. So, and then next week when we talk again, those mean temperatures are going to drop some more. You're in October now. You're not in summertime anymore. You're getting closer and closer to late fall and going into winter. So their temperatures aren't going to be going up. They're only going to be falling. But as Izzy just said, we got a beautiful day out there, lots of sunshine. It's going to be warm, comfortable humidity, a northwest wind averaging under 10, and temperatures by this afternoon right around that 80-degree mark. You just heard what the 30-year average is, so well above the 30-year average. Tonight, partly cloudy skies, temperatures by the morning in the middle 50s, and again, that's above normal. Friday, we're going to start seeing those clouds coming up from the south, from ahead of what was at that time, which when it makes landfall will be a hurricane, but it will be moving inland and it's going to be spreading the moisture northward. That's why we're going to have such a rainy weekend. So a lot of extra clouds out there on Friday. Temperatures only pushing maybe 70 degrees. It depends how thick those clouds are as the day progresses. And then on Saturday, right now, looks like maybe by mid-morning, rain will start working in. As the day progresses, some of that rain will become moderate to heavy. It's going to be cool. It's going to be breezy, windy conditions. Northeast 10 to 20 plus out there. Temperatures only maybe pushing the upper 50s to lower 60s. That's going to be it. And then Saturday night rain, again, moderate to heavy at times. Breezy to windy conditions. Northeast wind 10 to 20 plus. And temperatures down into the middle 50s. Looks like Sunday, periods of rain. And as the day progresses, that rain will shift over to just some showers. But temperatures will be in the upper 60s. In the morning, still a moderate to heavy rain cannot be rolled out. And for that time frame, nothing's really changed since yesterday, this time when we mentioned the numbers. And with GT in the evening last night and this morning with Izzy and now at lunchtime, 2 to 4 inches across this area look good. It all depends on the track. If the track decides to move further to the east, those numbers are going to be going up. If it stays where it is, those are the numbers you're looking at. If it goes further to the west, then those numbers will come down. So Monday morning, maybe some clouds to start. Sunny to partly cloudy skies, breezy conditions, northwest winds 10 to 15, middle 70s. Tuesday, sunny and warm, lower 80s. Wednesday, sunny, about 80. Thursday, sunny to partly cloudy, upper 70s. And as we look ahead to Friday next week, sunny to partly cloudy. And again, temperatures well up into the upper 70s, possibly nudging 80 degrees. So with that, I'll pass it back to the studios. Izzy, have a great afternoon, and we'll see GT a little bit later today.
2: 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That was Paul Speranza with his live extended noon forecast here on The Q, brought to you by G&B Energy. 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

phoebeenergy.com. Stay tuned in. Show GT a little bit of love later on this afternoon. He's going to be with you filling in for me this afternoon. And a huge thank you to GT for helping us out this week. Also coming up here in just about 20 minutes, if you missed this morning's episode of Broadly Speaking, there's going to be a rerun of that. If you can't tune in, remember, you can always go to WTZQ.com or the WTZQ app to hear Broadly Speaking, along with many of our other segments as well. A lot of them are archived there. Don and I will be back with you tomorrow morning, starting off with Feel Good Friday. We'll be on the air with you from 7 until 10. We also have a local business spotlight. We will have a United Way moment and so much more tomorrow morning. And then lots of programming going on later on in the afternoon tomorrow. GT will be with you. There's a travel talk at 3:30. There will be a local artist showcase at 5 o'clock, and then we are broadcasting another Mountain Credit Union Friday Night Football game tomorrow. We are going to be broadcasting Smokey at West tomorrow evening. So lots of great programming going on here over the next 24 hours or so. I'll see you tomorrow morning with Donna. Until then, here is Ray Charles on the Q.

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I got a dollar and a quarter, and I'm just ran the clock. But don't

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7: From the WTCQ Weather Department, this is Paul Speranza with your Wednesday afternoon forecast. What a superb afternoon shaping up. But by the weekend, it's going to be just the opposite. So enjoy this afternoon with lots of sunshine, blue sky, low humidity, and temperatures running above normal, getting up to around 80 with a northwest wind averaging under 10. Tonight, partly cloudy, mid-50s, and then on Friday, a lot of clouds coming up from the south from that storm system, and temperatures by the afternoon, 70.
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9: 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We continue today sharing stories from Ann Payden and Jim Scott's informative book called Highway 25 Into the Carolinas. Their research has taken us back to the first road into the mountains in 1793. Today we will continue the inland port city of Augusta, Georgia. Drovers push cattle to market to Charleston, shifting their destination to closer Augusta, Georgia in the 1800s. Cattle would not have to travel as far or be fed for longer periods of time. I never thought of an inland Augusta as a port city, but due to the size and depth of the Savannah River, sailboats and barges could navigate almost 200 miles into these waters from the Atlantic at Savannah. This led to prosperity in Augusta and neighboring town Hamburg. With the opening of roads into the mountains, people recognized the healing powers of cooler, clean air and water. Natural springs were abundant and hot springs were discovered. William Neilson created an inn in Hot Springs, North Carolina in the early 1800s. Two Peyton brothers from Ireland purchased the inn and spring and expanded the property to a resort accommodating 250 patrons. This hotel burned down in 1884 and was replaced by the Mountain Park Hotel. The new four-story hotel contained 200 rooms and was one of the finest hotels in the South. It finally closed in 1914, but was leased to the government during World War I as a German internment camp containing nearly 2,000 detainees. The Mountain Park Hotel burned to the ground January of 1920. Mules took over the duty of oxen in the South after George Washington and Henry Clay began breeding donkeys and horses. Breeds from Kentucky and Tennessee were prized possessions. An average mule in the mid-1800s was worth $230, and an exceptional species could be up to $1,000. Astonishing prices. By the 1930s and 40s, roads were already heavily worn. To improve the roads, plank roads were utilized, laying planks over logs embedded in the mud. These roads were also known as corduroy. Planks were roughly 8 feet long, 8 inches wide, and 4 inches thick. Well-graded dirt roads usually ran parallel to the plank roads where lighter loads were possible. Conestoga wagons were important for transporting. With wider wheels, these wagons could transport 3 tons of goods being pulled by 4 to 6 draft animals. On plank roads, it was not unusual to observe 100 Conestoga wagons a day. The reason that Americans drive on the right side of the road is that the Conestoga driver was on the left side, closest to the wheel brake. When the state road was proposed in South Carolina in 1824, a statute ruled that all traffic keep to the right of center, a practice that has been practiced since 1810. A small but significant invention took place in 1829 that made life easier for travelers, the invention of the friction match called a box of lucifers. With road development, plantations expanded, as did industry. Grist mills propelled by streams and creeks were abundant. Tobacco and cotton thrived. Travelers traded with innkeepers. Schools were slow to develop, and tutors were part of the culture. Farmers learned to grow apples and grapes in North Carolina and peaches and cotton in South Carolina. The Augusta and Buncombe roads became a path to prosperity. During the war between the states, plank roads were mostly demolished. Trade was obviously interrupted. The South still considered cotton king. Cotton made its way to port cities, including Augusta, but blockades diminished trade with England. After the war, however, textile mills sprang up throughout the Southeast. The poor roads of the past were forced to improve. In 1890s brought about the Good Roads Movement. By 1900, this effort was in full force, especially with the invention of the automobile. The Dixie Highway and eventually U.S. Highway 25 were part of this movement. The Dixie Highway was first conceived in 1914 to lure travelers from the Northeast, including Michigan and Canada, with connections all the way to Miami, Florida. The concept was created by Carl Fisher to promote land development in the South. In 1926, the federal government initiated a highway numbering system, and the Dixie Highway became U.S. Highway 25. This road was not complete until 1931. The idea of interstate highways was originally contemplated in 1939, but did not receive serious consideration until after World War II. General Eisenhower recognized the importance of divided highways in Europe during the war. Autobahns were established in Europe in the 1920s and served useful to civilians as well as military. Hitler dramatically expanded the Autobahns during the 1930s, providing work for unemployed citizens. As President Eisenhower promoted interstate highway systems with the Federal Aid Highways Act of 1956. Today, we have a network of 41,000 miles of high-speed roadways. Growing up in the South in the 1950s and 60s, however, interstates were still very sparse. Trips to Florida were usually cross-country treks, and air conditioning was rare. Our Interstate 26 through Henderson County was not complete until the early 1970s. My first road trip across the states was in 1969 to ski in Colorado during a spring break while at Clemson. My father had given me a Shell credit card with the express condition that I only use in an emergency. About a month after the trip, my father called me into his office and closed the door. This was never a good sign. He showed me the credit card, and I gave a sigh of relief as I had used the card because my car battery had died and it was an emergency. Dad quickly pointed out that the charge came from Snowmass, Colorado. Neither my mom nor dad knew that I went to Colorado skiing on spring break. Surprising my parents many times, like the time my friend Duke Anger and I hitchhiked to Miami with snow skis in May. Our destination was a ski resort in Portillo, Chile. We hope that you have enjoyed these two episodes. There are many surprises in the book Highway 25 in the Carolinas. So thank you for joining us today on Broadly Speaking, a history and stories of the French Broad River Valley.
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1: 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We've got all that too right there.
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2: BC News, I'm Michelle Franzen. In San Diego, a long-awaited return for sailors on board the USS Abraham Lincoln, docking today after a record 10-month deployment with no port stops, extended twice due to the war in Iran. ABC's Trevor Ault got a chance to board the carrier.
3: The Lincoln spent 265 days without a port visit, the most in naval history, with the deployment later mired by reports of dwindling supplies and low morale. Secretary Hegseth denied those reports, though the Navy has acknowledged the Lincoln strike group has had 8 suicide attempts.
2: Isaias has strengthened into a hurricane, the first named hurricane of the Atlantic season. It is aiming at the Florida Panhandle and Gulf states, with storm surge the concern starting this weekend. More trouble for the housing market, mortgage rates edging up for a 7th straight week, now at 7.4% for a 30-year fixed home loan, the highest in nearly 3 years. Filings for jobless claims hovering below 200,000. This is ABC News. As the winter months approach, thousands of residents in a number of northern states, including Maine, trying to plan ahead on how to heat their homes and be cost-effective. Experts say home heating oil costs are expected to skyrocket. With the ongoing war with Iran, that's created a shortage. Bill Morrill is president of Atlantic Heating Company in Portland.
4: When the oil gets this high, it hurts everybody. It hurts us. We have to pay more for a product that we're not making any more profit on. Then it hurts the consumer, obviously, the worst, because the prices are astronomical right now, and that's not good.
2: Flu season starting earlier this year, according to health experts, and Walgreens also says cold and flu medication sales are up more than 20%. Compared to this time last year in stores. The Northwest, parts of the Deep South, along with many areas of the Northeast, seeing the highest flu activity so far. I'm Michelle Franzen, ABC News.
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2: From the WTCQ Weather Department, this is Paul Speranza with your Wednesday afternoon forecast. What a superb afternoon shaping up. But by the weekend, it's going to be just the opposite. So enjoy this afternoon with lots of sunshine, blue sky, low humidity, and temperatures running above normal, getting up to around 80 with a northwest wind averaging under 10. Tonight, partly cloudy, mid-50s, and then on Friday, a lot of clouds coming up from the south from that storm system, and temperatures by the afternoon, 70.

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4: From the WTZQ Weather Department, this is Paul Speranza with your Wednesday afternoon forecast. What a superb afternoon shaping up. But by the weekend, it's going to be just the opposite. So enjoy this afternoon with lots of sunshine, blue sky, low humidity, and temperatures running above normal, getting up to around 80 with a northwest wind averaging under 10. Tonight, partly cloudy, mid-50s, and then on Friday, a lot of clouds coming up from the south from that storm system, and temperatures by the afternoon, 70.

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2: I'm Michelle Franzen. One of the men accused of the gang rape at Cornell University pushing to have New York Attorney General Letitia James thrown off the case. She was appointed recently by New York's governor. Here's ABC's Aaron Katursky.
3: Her attorney told us Jane Doe will cooperate with the criminal investigation now being led by New York Attorney General Letitia James, but one of the fraternity brothers, Gilio Lopes, is now challenging her appointment as special prosecutor, claiming she has unequivocally demonstrated a bias.
2: Preparations underway along the Gulf Coast and Florida Panhandle with Isa becoming the first named Atlantic hurricane of the season. Off the coast of California, meantime,
4: we have visual confirmation of splashdown.
2: The SpaceX crew of 12, the crew returning from the International Space Station. It comes after the crew was relieved by a new crew already on board with a set of astronauts at the ISS. On Wall Street this hour, stocks are down. This is ABC News. President Trump's U.S. ambassador to Greece, Kimberly Guilfoyle, is facing new allegations made by conservative media personality and Trump donor Eric Dieters. The former attorney alleges Guilfoyle asked him to pay off $100,000 in credit card debt in July of 2025, days before her Senate confirmation. Dieters speaking to ABC's Jay O'Brien.
5: Dieters ultimately didn't make the payment, he says, telling me he didn't have the money. Dieters confirming to us what he first told the Wall Street Journal, that in exchange for money, he believed Guilfoyle would help him on specific issues, like pressing for the extradition of an Ohio doctor who fled to Pakistan. In a statement to the Journal, the U.S. Embassy in Greece said Guilfoyle's career in and out of public service is guided by deep and abiding values, and the ambassador remains committed to representing the American people with dedication and integrity.
2: A new AP Newark poll finding the vast majority of Americans believe the government should put AI at the top of Washington's agenda to be sure artificial intelligence remains under human control. Michelle Franzen, ABC News.

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4: From the WTCQ Weather Department, this is Paul Speranza with your Wednesday afternoon forecast. What a superb afternoon shaping up. But by the weekend, it's going to be just the opposite. So enjoy this afternoon with lots of sunshine, blue sky, low humidity, and temperatures running above normal, getting up to around 80 with a northwest wind averaging under 10. Tonight, partly cloudy, mid-50s, and then on Friday, a lot of clouds coming up from the south from that storm system, and temperatures by the afternoon, 70.

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4: From the WTCQ Weather Department, this is Paul Speranza with your Wednesday afternoon forecast. What a superb afternoon shaping up. But by the weekend, it's going to be just the opposite. So enjoy this afternoon with lots of sunshine, blue sky, low humidity, and temperatures running above normal, getting up to around 80 with a northwest wind averaging under 10. Tonight, partly cloudy, mid-50s, and then on Friday, a lot of clouds coming up from the south from that storm system, and temperatures by the afternoon, 70.

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2: ABC News, I'm Michelle Franzen. New allegations against school leadership at Cornell University from attorneys representing the accuser in the gang rape case, claiming that the school failed to stop her assault at the Chi Phi fraternity house. Here's ABC's Hannah Batah.
3: The lawyer for the woman at the center of the Cornell case says the party where his client was allegedly raped should never have been allowed because campus police made a drug arrest at the same frat house the night before. A Cornell document shows a ketamine overdose at the frat house the day before, but the school did not suspend the fraternity, which its policy would have permitted.
2: One of the men accused now calling for New York Attorney General Letitia James to be removed from the case, claiming bias. The first name Atlantic hurricane of the season in the Atlantic, Isaias, has strengthened into the Category 1 hurricane, but still gaining power as it churns. Gulf states and the Florida Panhandle are in the path. In the Pacific, coastal alerts posted in Southern California as Tropical Storm Rachel regains strength. This is ABC News. A congressional candidate in Arizona says she was sexually assaulted in August while out repairing campaign signs.
4: Bernadette Green Placentia is a Democrat running for Arizona's 8th congressional district. She says she was repairing a campaign sign in Sun City, Arizona in August when she was hit in the head, went unconscious, and was raped. Telling ABC 15 in Phoenix.
5: You know, I look back and it's like, why didn't I go to the hospital? Why? You know, I always consider myself a strong person, and so I was embarrassed.
4: Maricopa County Sheriff's investigators are working the case. Initially, at least, evidence was limited when they interviewed Green Placentia. She said she could not remember what the men looked like and had showered several times after the attack. Alex Stone, ABC News.
2: Nearly 36 people have died in the latest Russian attack on Ukrainian civilians. Ukrainian authorities say the airstrikes targeted a busy residential area in eastern Ukraine. I'm Michelle Franzen, ABC News.
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12: From the WTCQ Weather Department, this is Paul Speranza with your Wednesday afternoon forecast. What a superb afternoon shaping up. But by the weekend, it's going to be just the opposite. So enjoy this afternoon with lots of sunshine, blue sky, low humidity, and temperatures running above normal, getting up to around 80 with a northwest wind averaging under 10. Tonight, partly cloudy, mid-50s, and then on Friday, a lot of clouds coming up from the south from that storm system. And temperatures by the afternoon, 70.
13: The weather has been great this week, no doubt. And we'll wrap it up today, sort of, kind of. 79 degrees and blue sky at WTZQ.

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AM 1600. It is front eve. Yes, it is. I get a little excited about that. And I'm retired. What's wrong with me, huh? Don't answer that.

0: you can get away from that song when it first came out. Remember? Elena Miles, that is Black Velvet. 16 after 3 o'clock. All right, with the impending weather that is headed our way, and we know it is, the Hendersonville Farmers Market has decided to go ahead and cancel this Saturday all the way around due to the weather. Now, while the market won't be open, visitors can still support some of the 7th Avenue businesses that make Saturday morning special, including Underground Baking, Mini Batch Bakery, and Homemade Pasta Noodles. Hours may vary with the weather, so please check those businesses before you go. Again, the Hendersonville Farmers Market is canceling their activities Saturday, but all of the surrounding businesses there on 7th will be open. But there are still three more regular season markets coming up in October. Wanted you to know that because that's usually a happening place on 7th Avenue, the Farmers Market on Saturday morning. All right, I requested some country music, and they said I could pick it. So, coming up, Brooks and Dunn, also Eddie Money, and the Wilson Girls, Ladies of Heart, coming up here on the Q.
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0: 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And it's Heart, title track to their album from 78. All right, 3:31. All right, we are less than a day away from another brand new, and I know you're looking forward to it, local artist showcase with Izzy Hughes. She gets the best of the best of music from folks here in Western North Carolina and wraps it all together in a one-hour special for you every Friday at 5 o'clock and it replays Saturday at high noon. Local Artist Showcase, only right here at WTZQ. All right? All right. Ace, Hamilton, Joe Frank, and Reynolds, and a requested song for Cher. Sherbo, coming up here on the Q.
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9: From the WTCQ Weather Department, this is Paul Speranza with your Wednesday afternoon forecast. What a superb afternoon shaping up. But by the weekend, it's going to be just the opposite. So enjoy this afternoon with lots of sunshine, blue sky, low humidity, and temperatures running above normal, getting up to around 80 with a northwest wind averaging under 10. Tonight, partly cloudy, mid-50s, and then on Friday, a lot of clouds coming up from the south from that storm system, and temperatures by the afternoon, 70.
0: It's a beaut right now, and we're up to 80 degrees at the queue.

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2: News, I'm Michelle Franzen. Happening now in San Diego, the USS Abraham Lincoln pulling into port to cheers. Sailors standing along the carrier as crowds turned out to welcome crew members back after a record 10-month deployment due to the war with Iran. ABC News confirming that eight crew members attempted suicide during that grueling deployment and reports of shortages on board. ABC's Trevor Ault is on the carrier.
3: As they come in, there are boats all in the water honking their horns in salute. We saw helicopters flying over, tipping their wings, a wing salute. And of course, we saw a few other aircraft carriers also that were lining up saluting because everyone can recognize the difficulties and the sacrifices that were made by all of the sailors here.
2: Russian leaders downplaying the death of an infectious disease lab worker in Siberia and the quarantine of 200 others in the area. Health experts say it's a suspected case of pneumonic plague. On Wall Street, stocks are lower on new economic data and the rise in mortgage rates. This is ABC News. In France, student demonstrations flaring up again with protesters clashing with police today. Students rallying against conditions in the nation's high schools and demanding better educational resources. ABC's Marcus Moore says the demonstrations in Paris have been going on for weeks.
4: This started out as students protesting the state of the school system there, that there's not enough staff.

0: that the buildings are falling apart, and also some complained about the length of the school day. And so at the end of September, they began taking to the streets and also barricading, blockading some of the schools.
1: Off the coast of California today,
2: we have visual confirmation of splashdowns.
1: SpaceX Crew 12 returning from the International Space Station. Canadian author Ann Carson has been awarded the Nobel Prize in Literature. The board says the poet, essayist, and translator showed bold and inventive works. Michelle Franzen, ABC News.
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9: From the WTZQ Weather Department, this is Paul Speranza with your Thursday evening forecast after another spectacular afternoon out there. We'll start with clear skies, then partly cloudy with more clouds rolling in overnight tonight, and temperatures by the morning getting down into the middle 50s. Friday, a lot of clouds are coming up from the south, so we're going to call it more of a cloudy day, and temperatures will be cooler than today, only pushing about 70 to the low 70s.
10: Yep, it's been heat in the morning, air in the afternoon. There you go. That's all about to change. Plenty of sunshine, it's still 80 degrees. WTZQ.

0: into the queue, WTZQ, 95.3 FM, AM 1600. Starship featuring Mickey Thomas. You remember the first time you ever heard Mickey Thomas sing? I guarantee you it was when he did Fooled Around and Fell in Love. Now I'm going to play that now that I brought it up. Help me to remember. Quarter after four, GTN for Izzy. We want to let everybody know the Hendersonville Farmers Market will not be operating this Saturday morning due to the weather that's coming up. While the market will not be open, all the supporting 7th Avenue businesses that make Saturday morning special will be, including Underground Baking, Mini Batch Bakery, and Homemade Pasta Noodles. Now, the hours may vary with the weather, so call before you go. All right? But again, Hendersonville Farmers Market is canceling activities for Saturday due to the weather. We hope to be getting in high school football tomorrow night, the Mountain Credit Union Game of the Week. I'll tell you who's where and where right after the break. Coming up, Fleetwood Mac and Jewel. Stay put.
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0: WTZQ, the home of Mark and Paige of the Breakfast Club. Fleetwood Mac from Rumors and got me to thinking back. I remember reading an article a few years ago that Taylor Swift wrote songs about her exes. Yeah. Well, Stevie Nicks wrote song about her exes and made them sing them on stage while she was looking at them. Don't mess with Stevie.
1: Hey, Mark, when I say best in town, you say...
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8: From the WTZQ Weather Department, this is Paul Speranza with your Thursday evening forecast after another spectacular afternoon out there. We'll start with clear skies, then partly cloudy with more clouds rolling in overnight tonight, and temperatures by the morning getting down into the middle 50s. Friday, a lot of clouds are coming up from the south, so we're going to call it more of a cloudy day, and temperatures will be cooler than today, only pushing about 70 to the low 70s.
0: October bright, October blue. That's what I'm trying to get out here. Yeah. 78 still at WTZQ.

0: She'll be back with Dino again one more morning tomorrow on the Breakfast Club. And then back on Monday, Mark and Paige are back in the saddle again, the old song goes. That was Aerosmith, wasn't it? I think so. All right, 20 in front of 5 o'clock. Mountain Credit Union High School football back tomorrow night. Smoky Mountain travels to West. Mike Morgan and company will have all the action for you beginning at 7 o'clock right here on the Cue. Well, we're getting close to 5 o'clock. That means another Live at 5 brought to you by the Salting Landing out in Etowah. Today we have live music from Mr. Roy Orbison, The Shades, and ELO. That's right after news and weather at 5, right here on The Cue.
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Hallelujah. 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

0: 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All right, you have always heard that milk is good for your teeth, right?
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2: I'm Michelle Franzen, and San Diego cheers and tears as loved ones welcome sailors from the USS Abraham Lincoln back to the U.S. The carrier docking in port following two extensions during the war with Iran and a record 10-month deployment. Their deployment coming under scrutiny after eight sailors attempted suicide. ABC's Louis Martinez says military officials have since made changes in the next deployment for sailors on board the USS Roosevelt.
3: They are looking at practical matters, but then there's the human element. And yes, they have learned a lot about how to ensure that the quality of life for the sailors is at the forefront, and not just in mental health, but also in whatever supplies and needs that they may have.
2: Preps are underway along the Gulf Coast and Florida Panhandle, with Isaias becoming the first named Atlantic hurricane of the season. More trouble for the lagging housing market. Mortgage rates climbing for a seventh straight week, now at 7.4% for a 30-year fixed home loan. This is ABC News. More cases of the measles in Pennsylvania, a state with one of the largest outbreaks in the country.
4: 74 new measles cases in Pennsylvania just since Monday. Dr. Dimitri Daskalakis, who resigned from the CDC last year, says that number is self-inflicted.
5: The chaos that's been created by the misinformation that we're hearing from the Secretary of Health, as well as other public health leaders in the U.S., means that parents are confused.
4: And as a result, he says fewer kids are being immunized and protected against the measles. Sherry Preston, ABC News.
2: Everyone seems to have a side hustle these days. In Miami, authorities say that a man allegedly tried to smuggle birds through Miami International inside his underwear. The man, identified as Alberto Hernandez Castillo, a native of Cuba and a legal permanent resident of the U.S., authorities say they found birds inside six plastic tubes in pockets sewn into his underwear. Michelle Franzen, ABC News.
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12: From the WTZQ Weather Department, this is Paul Speranza with your Thursday evening forecast after another spectacular afternoon out there. We'll start with clear skies, then partly cloudy with more clouds rolling in overnight tonight, and temperatures by the morning getting down into the middle 50s. Friday, a lot of clouds are coming up from the south, so we're going to call it more of a cloudy day, and temperatures will be cooler than today, only pushing about 70 to the low 70s.
13: Yeah, it's going to be a little cooler than today, all week actually, but a change is coming. Thank you, Paul. Currently, it is still mostly sunny skies, down to 76 here at the Q, WTZQ. All right, children, time for Live at 5, something we started back during COVID. Live tracks of some of your favorite artists. It is brought to you by the Salting Landing on Highway 64 in downtown Etowah.

0: the brain, how it goes sometimes. All right, 13 after 5 o'clock. Salty Landing is the proud sponsor of Live at 5. It was Live 8. 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
1: 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Mike Gore and Thomas Gore will be on the call. So join them Friday night for the UNC Health Party pregame show at 7 and kickoff of Mountain Credit Union High School Football at 7:30 right here on The Cube.
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WTZQ. There you go, kids. Today's Live at 5. The Electric Light Orchestra with Evil Woman and Roy Orbison recording live at Farm Aid. Oh, what was the big one? Oh, my mind's escaping me. Anyway, that big one in 85. Oh,

Izzy Cube, that is Phil Collins and Genesis. GTM for Izzy, her and Don are back one more time tomorrow morning for the Breakfast Club. Mark and Paige back on Monday. It is that time of day when I must inform you, if you're on a four-lane highway and you're in the left lane, if you can't go the zoom, zoom speed, get out of the dang zoom, zoom lane. Over and out.

0: That song transcends all generations. It does. That's Brown Eyed Girl. It's 5:26. This is GT. I've enjoyed hanging out with you today. Thank you for being here. Again, Izzy and Donna on one more time tomorrow morning for the Breakfast Club. Mark and Paige back on Monday. And since Local Artist Showcase is tomorrow at 5, I'll be coming in at 2. 2 minutes in 1. Remember that? All right, have a good evening. Paul Sprendon's Expanded Evening Weather is on the way after the break, and I will see you tomorrow. Adios.
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0: Good evening, everyone, and welcome into Paul Speranza's Expanded Evening Weather Forecast. Every day of this time brought to you by our good friends at GNB Energy in Mills River. And one day closer to the big rain, right, Paul?
9: Yeah, it's coming. We had a superb day today, this afternoon. You couldn't beat it. Nice blue skies, sunshine, comfortable humidity, a nice breeze. Temperatures well above where they're supposed to be for this time of the year, but hope you enjoyed it because tomorrow's the transition day, and then the moisture will be up here from what was a hurricane down in the Gulf, will be spreading northward. So Saturday and Sunday look pretty wet. Then after that, you know how it's been around here. You like last weekend, we had the rain, and then we had a beautiful week, and now we got rain again this weekend, and all week, this coming week again, you're going to have some beautiful weather. Temperatures basically way above normal for as we get into the middle part of October. So for those who are saving a little bit on their energy bill, that's going to help you a little bit with the way everything's going in this economy of ours. But we're going to start early this evening, late afternoon evening, with clear skies. Then we'll go to partly cloudy skies. And then as those clouds come up from the south, we'll become cloudy. Temperatures running above normal by the morning, only pushing the middle 50s. Overall, tomorrow, with all those clouds coming up from the south, we should have a lot of extra clouds, so we'll call it more of a cloudy day. Temperatures right around 70 to maybe the lower 70s. And then on Saturday, probably from starting in the morning, we'll have that rain coming in from the south as those bands of what was the hurricane moving northward. And as it spreads northward, as the afternoon progresses, some of that rain may become moderate to heavy. It's going to be cool out there compared to what we've been seeing. So those that like coolness, it's going to be out there, but unfortunately very damp upper 50s, much of 60. That's going to be it. Saturday, you're going to have northeast winds anywhere from 10 to 20 plus out there, so it will be pretty breezy. And Saturday night, breezy to windy conditions, northeast winds 10 to 15, 20 miles an hour, maybe some higher gusts mixed in. Rain, moderate to heavy at times. And then on Sunday, we'll have some morning rain where it might still be a little bit moderate to heavy. But once the whole system pulls to the north, we will go over to some leftover showers. And by that time, temperatures still will be running below normal for a change in the upper 60s. Once that all goes by Monday morning, you may see an early cloud early. Otherwise, sunny skies are going to take over again with lots of sunshine as the day progresses, middle 70s. And all these temperatures I'm giving you right through Friday are all above normal temperatures. So Monday, mid-70s. Beautiful day on Tuesday. Get out and enjoy it. Low 80s. Wednesday, beautiful day again. Low 80s. And then on Thursday, sunshine, partly cloudy skies, upper 70s, maybe nudging 80. And then on Friday, partly cloudy skies with temperatures again in the upper 70s to near 80. And the rain totals that we're looking at have not changed from yesterday at lunchtime or with GT yesterday or this morning with Izzy or at lunchtime. Here at the late hour, we're still looking for 2 to 4 inches of rain to come across this area from Saturday night and into Sunday until it tapers off late afternoon or early evening on Sunday. So if you're in a prone area where you may get a little bit of flooding, depending on the track of the storm, that's the whole key. The further west it goes, the less rain you're going to see. If the size is going to come a little further to the east, that means those rain totals may come up. But right now, 2 to 4 inches across this area during that time frame. So have a wonderful evening. Great weather right now. And I'm going to pass it back to GT, and we'll talk to Izzy in the morning. So, GT, back to you at the studios.

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2: ABC News, I'm Michelle Franzen. In San Diego, a long-awaited return of the USS Abraham Lincoln, the carrier and sailors aboard, pulling into port today, waiting to reunite with loved ones after a record 10-month deployment extended twice due to the war in Iraq. ABC's Trevor Ault on board the carrier.
3: As they come in, there are boats all in the water honking their horns in salute. We saw helicopters flying over, tipping their wings, a wing salute. And, of course, we saw a few other aircraft carriers also that were lining up saluting because everyone can recognize the difficulties and the sacrifices that were made by all of the sailors here.
2: ABC News confirmed 8 crew members attempted suicide during the deployment. Russian leaders downplaying the death of an infectious disease lab worker as international concerns grow why more than 200 others are in quarantine. Health experts say it's a suspected case of pneumonic plague. And preps underway along the Gulf Coast and Florida Panhandle ahead of Hurricane Isis this weekend. This is ABC News. Federal prosecutors detailed new charges in an indictment against Nicolas Maduro today, alleging that the ousted leader of Venezuela conspired to torture at least 3 Americans while he was in charge. ABC's Aaron Katursky has more from Manhattan Federal Court.
4: Victims 7 and 8 said they were detained in Venezuela under the guise that they were somehow plotting to assassinate President Maduro when he was in office, taken to what's described as a concrete house and tortured, including through the use of electric shock.
2: Maduro was not in court and will be arraigned on the new charges at a later date. Tomorrow, the Peace Prize will be announced, but today, the Nobel Prize for Literature was announced. Anne Carson is a Canadian poet and essayist, best known for her works that fuse classical and modern works. I'm Michelle Franzen, ABC News.
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8: From the WTZQ Weather Department, this is Paul Speranza with your Thursday evening forecast after another spectacular afternoon out there. We'll start with clear skies, then partly cloudy with more clouds rolling in overnight tonight, and temperatures by the morning getting down into the middle 50s. Friday, a lot of clouds are coming up from the south, so we're going to call it more of a cloudy day, and temperatures will be cooler than today, only pushing about 70 to low 70s.

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6: From the WTZQ Weather Department, this is Paul Speranza with your Thursday evening forecast after another spectacular afternoon out there. We'll start with clear skies, then partly cloudy with more clouds rolling in overnight tonight, and temperatures by the morning getting down into the middle 50s. Friday, a lot of clouds are coming up from the south, so we're going to call it more of a cloudy day. And temperatures will be cooler than today, only pushing about 70 to low 70s.

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2: ABC News, I'm Michelle Franzen. The execution of Nadal Hassan, the former Army major who killed 13 people and wounded 32 others in a 2009 shooting at Fort Hood, Texas, will be live streamed. That according to a defense official. Hassan later described the attack as an act of jihad. He's scheduled to die by firing squad December 3rd. Storm preps across the Gulf states and the Florida Panhandle as Hurricane Isaias gains strength. That storm expected to make landfall Saturday, but storm surge is a major concern, and some areas could receive up to 10 inches of rainfall. ABC News meteorologist Samara Theodore has more.
3: Mobile, Pensacola, Panama City, you are now under a hurricane warning. Parts of the Florida Panhandle have already issued evacuation, so be mindful of that. We're going to start to see those centers opening up, the shelters rather, opening up this evening.
2: In San Diego, sailors and crew members on board the USS Abraham Lincoln return to port today after a record 10-month deployment. This is ABC News. A congressional candidate in Arizona says she was sexually assaulted in August while out repairing her campaign signs.
4: Bernadette Green Placentia is a Democrat running for Arizona's 8th congressional district. She says she was repairing a campaign sign in Sun City, Arizona in August when she was hit in the head, went unconscious, and was raped. Telling ABC 15 in Phoenix.
5: You know, I look back and it's like, why didn't I go to the hospital? Why? You know, I always consider myself a strong person, and so I was embarrassed.
4: Maricopa County Sheriff's investigators are working the case. Initially, at least, evidence was limited. When they interviewed Green Placentia, she said she could not remember what the men looked like and had showered several times after the attack. Alex Stone, ABC News.
2: Mortgage rates climbing for the seventh straight week. The average 30-year fixed rate for a home loan now stands at 7.4%, up from 7.28% last week, according to mortgage buyer Freddie Mac. Michelle Franzen, ABC News.
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11: From the WTZQ Weather Department, this is Paul Speranza with your Thursday evening forecast after another spectacular afternoon out there. We'll start with clear skies, then partly cloudy with more clouds rolling in overnight tonight. And temperatures by the morning getting down into the middle 50s. Friday, a lot of clouds are coming up from the south, so we're going to call it more of a cloudy day. And temperatures will be cooler than today, only pushing about 70 to the low 70s.

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4: From the WTZQ Weather Department, this is Paul Speranza with your Thursday evening forecast after another spectacular afternoon out there. We'll start with clear skies, then partly cloudy with more clouds rolling in overnight tonight. And temperatures by the morning getting down into the middle 50s. Friday, a lot of clouds are coming up from the south, so we're going to call it more of a cloudy day, and temperatures will be cooler than today, only pushing about 70 to low 70s.

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4: Hey everybody, it's Mike Morgan, and coming up this Friday night on Mountain Credit Union High School Football, we've got a big Mountain 8 showdown as Smoky Mountain comes to West Henderson. 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